0: is set up tonight?
1: Well, it's all about adjustments, right? From game one to game two to game three. After game one, I mean, everyone was raving about the attack and the stretch passes of the Montreal Canadiens. Well, they've got
0: to be set up tonight.
1: Well, it's all about adjustments, right? From game one to game two to game three. After game one, I mean, everyone was raving about the attack and the stretch passes of the Montreal Canadiens. Well, they've gotten away from their forecheck.

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0: That's Taylor and Cruel Summer. I'm Karen. 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

0: Mr. Mister and Broken Wings. You know, this is something rather interesting. I've been guilty of this. I don't have a dog, but I've been guilty of throwing trash in someone else's trash. Like, let's say I go for a walk and I get a smoothie or a water or whatever. And when I'm done with it, if it's trash day, I might throw it in their recycling bin or their regular trash bin. Well, a viral video has sparked a surprisingly intense debate online. It shows a woman walking her dog, casually tossing a bag of poop into someone else's trash can and then walking off like it's no big deal. Now, this clip blew up on X and people are totally split. Some are like, it's literally a trash can. What's the problem? That's the side I'm on. And they said they wouldn't care at all. Others, on the other hand, think it's disrespectful and crosses a line since it's still someone else's property. I guess, but, you know, it's a trash can. She utilized it the way it's supposed to be used.
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4: I'm Isaac Isringhausen, taking a look at your WPMB forecast. 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Today, we'll see partly sunny skies with a high of 82. Tonight, mostly cloudy skies with a low of 61. For tomorrow, Friday, we'll see mostly cloudy skies with a high of 77. She'll say yes when you surprise her with a gorgeous ring from Weber's Jewelry. 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

0: Taylor Swift with The Fate of Ophelia. I'm John Laurenti. And when I was in high school and when I would work out, I would, you know, drink Gatorade because that's what we did. And then we found out that, you know, not all Gatorade is good for you. But forget the Gatorade. Athletes want pickle juice. Turns out that McDonald's in New Zealand is turning its leftover pickle juice into fuel for athletes. The fast food chain has teamed up with a pro soccer club to bottle the briny liquid and hand it out on the sidelines, where it's believed to help relieve muscle cramps thanks to its salt and vinegar content. Now, before you head to the drive-thru, though, you can't order it. No. And plus, I said it was taking place in New Zealand. But for now, the pickle juice shots are only being given to players with the Auckland Football Club and a few local teams as part of their promotion. No word yet on whether it will reach America.
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4: 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Today, we'll see partly sunny skies with a high of 82. Tonight, mostly cloudy skies with a low of 61. For tomorrow, Friday, we'll see mostly cloudy skies with a high of 77. 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
1: 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And we are young. 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
5: I'm Isaac Isringhausen, taking a look at your WPMB forecast. 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Today, we'll see partly sunny skies with a high of 82. Tonight, mostly cloudy skies with a low of 61. For tomorrow, Friday, we'll see mostly cloudy skies with a high of 77. She'll say yes when you surprise her with a gorgeous ring from Weber's Jewelry. 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

0: Taylor Swift with Opalite. I don't know if you're like me, but a lot of us are looking forward to a low-pressure summer. Yeah, it's about 50-50. Both men and women revealed that they said their perfect season would be something that is relaxed and low-pressure, which is something that we all would enjoy. They're also looking forward to simple moments like backyard barbecues or pizza nights and describe their ideal vibe as social but easygoing.
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1: They say the holy water's watered down, and this town's lost its faith. Our colors will fade eventually, so if our time is running out, day after day, we'll make the mundane a masterpiece. Oh my, my, oh my, my love, I take one look at you, you're taking me out.

0: Alex Warren and Ordinary, and it's Liz and Chris. Thursday morning time for the Thursday birthday list, and here's Liz.
1: All right, today is May 28th. If you're celebrating a birthday, you're a Gemini, and your horoscope says you're due for a bit of soul searching today. As you navigate these ups and downs, it becomes very obvious where change and sacrifice are needed most.
0: Whoa.
1: Unfortunately, not all revelations will be easy to digest, especially when love and professional aspirations are on the line. At times, you may feel like screaming. Take space to process and enjoy some self-care.
0: Okay.
1: Today is National Brisket Day.
0: Yummy.
1: It is National Hamburger Day.
0: Yummy.
1: And International Hug a Musician Day. I mean, if Harry Styles is available, I'm here.
0: Okay. Celebrating today, Carey Mulligan turns 41. Singer Colby Calais is 41. Duck Dynasty star Jep Robertson is 48 today. And Elizabeth Hasselbeck is celebrating. She's celebrating. She's 49 today. And if you're celebrating, happy birthday to you.
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6: I'm Isaac Gisringhausen, taking a look at your WPMB forecast. 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Today, we'll see partly sunny skies with a high of 82. Tonight, mostly cloudy skies with a low of 61. For tomorrow, Friday, we'll see mostly cloudy skies with a high of 77. She'll say yes when you surprise her with a gorgeous ring from Weber's Jewelry. When your heart is sure, be sure to visit Weber's Jewelry on Main Street in Totopolis.
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0: Lois Malone, Morgan Wallen, and I had some help. And it's Liz and Chris on your Thursday morning. Let's see what's on Thursday night TV. The CW is new with Scrabble and Trivial Pursuit. They like their game shows there. Mm-hmm. Fox has a movie. There She Goes. CBS is all reruns tonight because it's rerun season, apparently. And ABC is all 911 reruns. NBC has NBA playoff basketball. Some of the other movies on tonight, The Dark Knight Rises. I've never seen that. Is that good?
1: Nah, that's okay.
0: That's the movie on AMC tonight. Independence Day. I guess it's been out for a long time. I guess I would call that a classic now. That's the movie on USA. John Wick Chapter 4.
1: Yes.
0: I never made it to Chapter 4. That's the movie on TNT. Oh, I know what Liz is watching tonight.
1: What?
0: Cruella.
1: Oh, I love Cruella. That's a good movie.
0: That's the movie on Freeform tonight.
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1: 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It is opening weekend at Charter's Patio in downtown Vandalia. Coming up on Saturday from 7 to 8 p.m. will be the morning after. 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
11: Prince Anthony was the handsomest man in the entire kingdom.
12: Ma'am, am I handsome?
11: His fondest wish was to find a beautiful bride.
12: Of course, she doesn't have to be as stunning as me.
11: But Prince Anthony couldn't find one. Why? Well, because he never left the palace.
12: Being this pretty isn't easy.
11: He spent all day lifting weights and getting his back waxed. And trimming and grooming and tweezing and plucking.
12: Perfecting perfection.
11: Meanwhile, his less good-looking but far more charming brother Benji found a bride. So did his rather unattractive cousins and even his flat-out butt-ugly Uncle Stanley.
12: I don't understand it. I am way better looking than any of them.
11: Unfortunately, none of the women in the kingdom knew this because none of them had ever seen him.
12: Not if they ever did.
11: But they didn't. So Prince Anthony spent his entire life all alone until he was old and toothless, bald and fat, saggy and rather flabby.
12: At least my back isn't very hairy.
11: You may have the best product or service in the world, but if nobody knows about it, you just have the best product or service in the world. It's called advertising, and it works. Your competitors know this. Why don't you? 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
13: Hello, everyone. I'm Jim Taylor.
6: Jim Taylor. Hey, what's today? Today's a special day. What's going on today?
13: Happy National Hamburger Day. How are you going to celebrate?
6: I wonder. Now, I would like to know how many times, if you looked, would you find different ones? It's like, is it two or three times a year? That seems like one of those that shows up multiple times.
13: Yeah, and there's multiple ways. Yeah, what are you saying? We celebrate Hamburger Day if you stop at any local establishment.
6: Yeah,
13: we're celebrating. Yeah, Hamburger Day more than once a day.
6: I celebrate it many times. Yeah, that's true. That's true.
13: But this is the one thing I'll say about it, though, with hamburgers. I can, I have a taste where I can do the fast food chains, but then I like the, the pub-style burger as well. So I can do both.
6: Oh, definitely. Definitely, yeah. Mix it up a time or two. Some of those half-pound deals, it's probably not a problem for me, but I'll bet for some, you can make two meals out of them.
13: And then go to the local butcher shop, right? And do it yourself on the grill.
6: Oh, there you go. Especially, looks like a nice warm weekend we're having. Yeah. Make this, it's just like your birthday. If your birthday's on Thursday, you can have a 3 or 4 day celebration. Right. Let's do the same for Hamburger Day, I think.
13: I love it.
6: Yeah. All right, stay with us, RFD, Illinois.

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1: Back on RFD Illinois, I'm Rita Frazier. U.S. Trade Ambassador Jamison Greer addressed a wide range of trade issues from tariffs to USMCA at a recent think tank forum. RFD Washington correspondent Matt Kay reports.
2: Greer told the Council on Foreign Relations here the Trump administration will hold fast to a policy that's roiled U.S. agriculture.
3: Even with somebody like Mexico or other countries that are in our own hemisphere, we're going to have tariffs. As long as we have a giant trade deficit, we're going to have tariffs.
2: Including 301 and 232 tariffs to replace those the Supreme Court struck down. As for interim Section 122, 10% global tariffs invalidated by a U.S. trade court.
3: So when you look at that statute, it says they expire, but doesn't say when you can redo it.
2: Greer was also asked about USMCA renewal. Would he negotiate separate deals with Mexico and Canada, or none with Canada, over fissures on things like its dairy tariffs?
3: The team right now is in Mexico, and they're negotiating with Mexico on a bilateral basis. I speak with some regularity to my Canadian counterparts. Our sense is that we have, with Canada, you know, some trade challenges. You know, some people might think, oh, those are just irritants. To us, they're significant.
2: Greer says only two countries, Canada and China, have retaliated against the U.S. over its reciprocal tariffs. He still claims some trade with Canada in fertilizer and energy will be fine despite USMCA, which Greer must extend, cancel, or keep renegotiating after July 1st. For the RFD Radio Network, Matt Kay, Washington.
1: Thanks, Matt. Well, here in Illinois, some still wrapping up with the 2026 planting season. Our own Colin Shope caught up with this week's Farm Week Crop Watcher in St. Clair County.
4: This week, it's Paul Muni out of Smithton, Illinois, St. Clair County. Paul, how has your planting season been so far? Have you wrapped up planting yet?
5: We have not, Colin, but I will say our season has been variable. We were very dry early on, which a lot of people took advantage of to get out, get spring work done. In fact, there was some people who, this is the year we've seen more early beans in our area than ever before. There was beans planted all the way up into early to mid-March, and honestly, a lot of those look great. So people that got out early, things are looking good, but they're also, we got into a wet spell. So some of the areas were fine. Some got too heavy a rain and creeks came up and out of their banks. So there is some replant. There is some touching up. But overall, the crop does look very good in our area for this time of the year.
1: RFD's Colin Shope reporting on this week's Crop Watcher report. Read all of the Farm Week Crop Watcher reports in this week's edition of Farm Week. Well, yesterday we were in Edwards County recording another episode of Taking Stock with Illinois Farm Bureau. We were on the Great House Grazing Acres operation, farm and market. Joining us there and talking with Michaela Greathouse is our summer intern, Jonna Fulcher from Henry County.
6: Hello, everyone. My name is Jonna Fulcher, and we are in Albion with the Great House Estate, and we're going to talk a little bit about their small business and impact it has on their community. So do you want to just kind of walk through a day-to-day, what that looks like for you and your family?
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6: So you already seem like you're living in an answered prayer. What's next for your family?
7: We are definitely living in answered prayers, that's for sure. We would love to get to the point where we're processing the meat ourselves. We are trying to take steps towards that, but it does take a

0: while. There's a lot of legality and just restrictions that you have to step through, as well as financial investments. And so we're moving towards that, but it's just a slow process.
1: RFD summer intern Jenna Fulcher with Michaela Greathouse, and we'll hear more about that family business later in the month of June on a special edition of Taking Stock with IFB. Back with more in a moment.
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3: 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I'm DeLoss Yonke. Following this corn market, and we've been on the way down of late. Down 5 of the last 6 sessions. Back on the 17th, we gained 18 cents. Since then, we've lost 20 and a half. 2 weeks ago, back on the 13th, December corn settled at a high of $5.03. And since then, we've lost right around a quarter off of those highs. As we continue to make our way through the summer, if this corn crop keeps developing well without a weather scare, that's going to move it back higher again. But also, there's much more downward potential in this market, too. Earlier in the week, Jason Gaylor at Blue Line Futures in Chicago.
4: Because if you go back to the fundamentals, did we get enough of the crop planted? How much are these input costs going to factor in? Unfortunately, the price of corn, for example, it's not going to be tied yet to where your inputs are. We all need a higher price because of fertilizer, fuel, but the market's not going to be worried about that, unfortunately, and it might not show up bigger until next year even. So I think for now you suck some of this war premium out. You go back to, well, we've gotten this crop planted, you know, keeping up with average historical pace, maybe a little ahead of schedule, you could argue. But then it's what kind of weather do we get coming up here? So we might go back to weather, and weather kind of seems to matter a little less once the crop's in.
3: Mm-hmm.
4: But if we're dry for a while, you know, that might be something that keeps a premium in the, a little bit of a premium in these prices at least. Yeah, December corn, you kind of break a long-term trend line. You can go back all the way to the January report day low. We dipped again middle of April. So we're kind of threatening that trend line right around that 480 mark. If I'm long or if I'm a fund, maybe I don't want to see it fall a whole lot longer. But I would think maybe you have about a dime or 15 cents more of downside risk at that point. I think you've sucked out enough premium that we better pump the brakes on the downside a little bit, making sure this crop, you know, really develops. And like I said, what kind of weather are we going to get as we get into June here? So if it gets on the dry side, you might pump the brakes on the downward fall.
3: Jason Gaylor at Blue Line Futures. Also yesterday, Scott Stoller at Landis Co-op. Here's a positive way to look at it. Sometimes when the market's more volatile, you could miss a high by a dollar. You could miss a high by a couple of dollars. When you're not that volatile, hey, you know, we're down 25 cents off the highs. 25 cents off the high. You're still in a pretty good bracket there. Especially looking at old crop, is that a profitable sale right now? We start running out of time. We turn the calendar to June, July, and August, then Labor Day. We have less than 100 days. one could argue, to move this old crop.
5: You know, you look at the last 5 years, 10 years, 15 years, if I could tell you you were selling 20 cents off the high of the contract, would that be good? Is that in the top 25%? So those are the, you know, those are the things at some point in time you have to get past and go, okay, what's a good number now? Maybe you know, July board going home tonight on corn is 452.5. And if that doesn't make you happy, then find a level that you're comfortable with, if it's 460 or 470, whatever that number is, and just get your open order in. A lot of these highs are being made in the overnight session when the elevator is closed, when the ethanol plant is closed. Get those open orders in and be comfortable selling what you're selling, especially when you look out the back door and understand that you got 28 to 36,000 population, depending on what you put out there. And looks like we're off to a decent start for the corn crop and bean crop as far as that goes.
3: That is an interesting way to look at it. Okay, let's say we're 25 cents off of 2 weeks ago, but that also means we're 25 cents off the high. That makes it sound a little bit better when you think of it that way.
5: It doesn't make you feel any worse when you say it dropped 25 cents in a week. I completely concur with that. However, you have to take that step back, 10,000 foot view, and go, okay, how am I going to finish this year out and be profitable? And you know, we're in this time right now. We've got, 4 years in a row now where it's been, margins don't exactly have a broad brush black color to them.
3: Mm-hmm.
5: There's a whole lot of red that's out there, and we want to make sure that, as we're talking to growers and the growers that listen to your show, let's just try to stay in the black and get back to where we're covering the cost structure. And if we can do that, we all get to keep doing this for another year.
3: Scott Stoller at Landis Co-op. Here's one for the American Farm Bureau Federation. You can also find it at farmweeknow.com. Egg supplies have really changed over the last couple of years. After nearly 21 million birds that were affected by highly pathogenic avian influenza, that was between January and March, infections were now less than 10,000 birds affected so far through the month of May. More birds, more eggs. As a result, retail prices for shell eggs in May are down 62% from last year. The prices paid to farmers for shell eggs are down 93%, according to Bert Nelson at the American Farm Bureau Federation. USDA's Ag Marketing Service reported the average price paid to Midwestern egg producers for white shell eggs first week of May was 25 cents a dozen, down 93%, down $3.19 per dozen from the same week in 2025. 25 cents was what we got selling eggs to our teachers when I was in elementary school. I'm not going to tell you how long ago that was, but those kind of price swings can certainly have an impact on smaller farms that would be more vulnerable to that kind of price action. This is RFD, Illinois.
6: With the RFD Ag Market Summary for this Thursday morning, I'm Jim Taylor. Corn lower, beans steady, and Chicago wheat finishing Wednesday lower. July corn closing 452.5 down a nickel. September corn down 4.5, 459.75. December corn 477.5 down 4.5. July beans closing 1185.25 down 3/4. August beans 1184.75 down 1/4. And November beans 1181.5 up 1/4. July Chicago wheat finishing 622.5 down 13. September wheat down 12.5, 635.75. December wheat 655.75 down 12.75. July bean meal 330.60 up $2. And July bean oil on Wednesday 75.26 up 90 cents. Current electronic overnight trading. July corn up 2.75. September corn up 3.25. December corn 481.25 up 3.75. July beans in the overnight up 7.25, August beans up 7.75, and November beans 1187.75 up 6.25. July wheat in the overnight up 3, September wheat up 3.25, and December wheat 658.5 up 2.75. In the outside markets this morning, August Brent crude oil 94.03 up $1.78, August gold contract 44.1870. Down 62.80 this morning. Livestock trade from Wednesday, August feeders 354.62 up 517. September feeder cattle up 477, 351.80. June live cattle 251.42 up 320. August live cattle 242.50 up 335. June lean hogs 97.60 up $1.47. July lean hogs up $2, 102.12. Cash livestock, Greenville livestock auction, steers 265 the top this week. Illinois direct barrels and gilts trading steady on Wednesday, 47-257. 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
7: This is early morning weather report for Thursday from meteorologist Paul Otto for listeners on the RFD Radio Network. Here comes a precipitation squashing area high pressure that's currently been patrolling the U.S.-Canadian border. It's going to sink south this afternoon to send the remnants of yesterday's system into the Appalachians and to shove any other organized precipitation back to the west towards the plains or into the deep south. This will result in below normal precipitation for everyone except for south and southwestern portions of the state. And this will be from activity that will be huddled together, almost scared to enter our airspace along the Mississippi River as we get into later portions of this week and early parts of this weekend. But it looks as though a northeasterly trajectory of our weather and drier air is what we're going to keep in place after Saturday's slight run-in with some rain in southern Illinois, as dry air will be in place with 40s and 50s in the morning and cool upper 60s and 70s each afternoon into early next week. The mid-range forecast period for the 2nd through the 6th, the air at the surface does mostly make it back to normal temperature-wise by the 4th of June, and then just about a day or so later, it goes back below normal from a push, not from the northeast, but a cold front from the north-northwest. And that'll bring much-needed rainfall back with an emphasis this time on northern parts of the state and then also east-central Illinois as well. Rainfall will return to normal as humidity levels from an arriving cold front that comes through on the 5th and early on in the 6th. And those 24 to 36 hours should give us varying precipitation amounts from a quarter inch up to 2 inches. The long-range forecast period for the 7th through the 11th, drier and cooler air does come back into play. This has been Freeze Notice meteorologist Paul Otto for the RFD Radio Network.
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3: That's all the time we have for RFD Illinois. Jim, we were talking about National Hamburger Day today. What goes on the hamburger?
6: Anything and everything. One of the things I like doing on my grill, because I have a Blackstone now.
3: It was a
6: gift for Christmas from the children, and I had to put it together.
12: I didn't like doing that, but it's put together. The one thing I love doing is putting an egg on that burger.
3: Do you really?
12: Call that a breakfast burger. Love it, man.
3: I wonder.
12: Over easy.
3: I wonder how many people do that with the Blackstone. That seems to be a really popular choice. Very nice. All right, thanks for joining us. I'm DeLawis Yonke.
12: And I'm Jim Taylor.

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Louis Capaldi, before you go, and it's Liz and Chris on your Thursday morning or pre-Friday. We have the birthday list coming up in about 10 minutes. Now it's Chicago, and you're the inspiration.

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1: Time to get on the telly. 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
2: Morning, Heck Chevrolet Vandalia.
1: Good morning, Delmar Mills and Heck Chevrolet Vandalia, and I got a question for you, Delmar. Right. Delmar, have you ever heard of a wealth psychologist?
2: No.
1: There is such a thing as a wealth psychologist. Some banks have therapists called wealth psychologists to help ultra-rich clients who cannot mentally cope with their immense wealth.
2: Well, and then you see why I don't know.
1: Yeah. Isn't that a problem you'd like to have, though?
2: What's that?
1: Isn't that a problem you'd like to have?
2: Yeah, you know, I wouldn't mind it. You know, if they were like, all right, what's the problem? I'm like, well, I just don't know what to do with all this money. And, you know, I think there's plenty of things. You think that they would think like, you know what, I can help some people out, you know, and that would make them feel better, I would think, just by helping you if you have that much money, you know.
1: You know, I know what the brain would do with from Peaky and the Brain. He'd use that money to try to take over the world.
2: Right, exactly. Yeah, try to take over the world. And so they're really not thinking. I think they need a psychologist, you know what, seems to me, but, man, not a problem that I have, you know. I mean, you are closer than I am to having that problem, probably, but you're very good at saving. And but man,
1: I'm good at wasting money.
2: Well, and that's okay because you make it, and so you can spend it how you want. You know what? And that's kind of that's the rules. That's the number one rule with making money. You can spend it the way you want. You know, as long as you can have it there. You got to have it there each day, though. You don't want to spend it all one day.
1: I know a smart way to spend your money.
2: Boy, I do too. But tell me.
1: Hey, you need to go down to Heck Chevrolet in Vandalia and check out the new Chevrolets and the used pre-owned vehicles.
2: Yes, thank you for that. And that's very true. And don't forget, we've got great ways for our military to save additional money off too this month. So. For it's Military Appreciation Month, and that is something that we don't take lightly around here. That is a great way to save extra money on top of all the new Chevrolets, and so if you're in the market and military retired, if you're currently in the military or retired, there's so many eligible military personnel that can get this extra money off. So it's a great way to save a ton of money, and this is on top of all the other current incentives. Also, the new Chevrolet Trax 2.9 APR, that's very good. 2.9 APR also on the Chevrolet Traverse. And then you're going to hear all kinds of different discounts that we can try to search for to help you save as much money as possible. And also, we're getting close to the end of this month. So, I mean, we've got some incentives that are on the Chevy Silverado pickup trucks that I don't know that'll be there next month because we've had a really good truck month. So I think that, you know, some of these like me and the trade assistants and stuff like that, that's an extra $1,000 that, you know, you don't know that's going to be there next month. I wished I had that crystal ball to tell you, you know, because they really do not tell us because they don't want us tipping anybody off. You know, that'd be like insider trading, and I can't do that. So because they don't give me that, But so that's the deal. If you got a couple days left here, I think, you know, we want to try to get you the best deal possible on these new Chevrolets. And so stop down here and talk to one of our sales professionals. We'd be happy to help you. And if we don't see exactly what you're looking for, we will work feverishly to find exactly what you want that fits you and your family to get that in here. And a lot of times it takes less than a day, maybe a day to get exactly what you want. We can get that in here and get it on the road for you. So, yeah, check out our website at VandaliaChevy.com right here in person at 122 West Gallatin Street in beautiful downtown Vandalia, Illinois. Our phone number is 618-283-0381,
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0: just might.
1: Go ahead, listen, smile, and sing along. After all, these are your favorite songs, right? Don't worry, we'll keep them coming, because we got you covered. The best music. 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

0: Jovi, and you give love a bad name, and it's Liz and Chris. Thursday morning, time for the dirt now. Here's Liz.
1: All right, well, Madonna didn't forget where she came from. Recently, she teamed up with the loyalty program Built to cover 1 month of studio rent for musicians who are currently leasing space at the same rehearsal facility she used when she was coming up. She used to rent space at a music building called, well, the Music Building. She used it in the 70s when she was shaping her career. And Taylor Swift related news. No, she is not singing the final song for Toy Story 5. Goo Goo Dolls singer Johnny Resnick has offered to perform at her wedding, and she sent a signed guitar to that little girl who asked her neighbor to play Love Story via a paper airplane over his fence.
0: Aww.
1: And this is kind of surprising, but Taylor, Frankie Paul, and Dakota Mortensen have both been invited back to film The Secret Lives of Mormon Wives.
0: Oh.
1: And because they have dual restraining orders, they would be able to unable to interact for the foreseeable future.
0: Wow.
1: And that is your dirt.
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7: I'm Todd Stapleton, WPMB Weather. 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For today, we'll see partly sunny skies, a high 82. Tonight, partly cloudy with a low of 62. For tomorrow, Friday, partly sunny, the high 77. She'll say yes when you surprise her with a gorgeous ring from Weber's Jewelry. 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

0: was the breakout hit from last year. That is Golden from K-pop Demon Hunters. If you haven't seen the movie yet, you'll want to check it out. It is an animated movie and won an Oscar award, also won a Grammy for that song. Surprisingly good and really fun to watch. I'm Andrea Jackson. 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
2: I'm Todd Stapleton, WPMV Weather. 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Tonight, partly cloudy with a low of 62. For tomorrow, Friday, partly sunny, the high 77. 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
3: This is severe weather season. Severe thunderstorms and tornadoes can develop rapidly. 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
1: 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Nothing across for Mississippi State in the top of the first inning. Now it'll be the lefty Alyssa Faircloth going to the circle for Mississippi State. 16-7 with a 2.47 ERA. Faircloth making her 41st appearance, 25th start. 175 and two-thirds innings, 112 hits allowed, 66 runs, 62 earned. She has walked 61, struck out 264, and opponents are batting 181 against her. So Faircloth getting the call today for Sam Ricketts and Mississippi State, and she will face the second baseman Mia Williams to lead off. The Florida transfer has had an outstanding year, hitting at .435. She's got 24 home runs, 82 RBIs. First team all Big 12 selection, comes in tied for fourth in the country in doubles and runs scored. Tied for fifth in total bases, tied for seventh in RBIs, and tied for ninth in home runs. By the way, all of those are Texas Tech single season records. So Williams will stand in the right-handed batter's box. Faircloth, the lefty up on top, looks in to get the sign. And here comes the first pitch of the bottom of the first inning, and Williams gets hit. That was an off-speed pitch that came inside and hit her. And, of course, that was a massive story in the Gainesville Super Regional last week when Williams, who had been hit just four times all year, got hit five times by Florida. It led to a lot of bad blood between the two teams. And now, here in the Women's College World Series, the first pitch that Williams sees comes inside and hits her. And that's how Texas Tech gets their first base runner.
2: Well, and it was a pitch that was way up in the zone. It was an off-speed pitch. I think they're going to challenge Mia Williams inside, but I think there might be a little bit of nerves. You know, there's a lot of talk. They were in Oklahoma, beat Oklahoma at their home place, but there's still another feeling, and you know adrenaline is running so high. So Faircloth, first pitch, I think it just gets away from her. And if you're Texas Tech, you're thinking, all right, we get the first hitter on.
1: Well, that'll bring up Jackie Liss, the first baseman. Liss, a transfer from Southern Illinois, first team all Big 12 pick this year after hitting .439 with 20 homers, 71 RBIs. Couple of mid-major transfers squaring off here. Faircloth transferring to Mississippi State from Troy. Liss jumps in the right-handed batter's box. Williams over at first, has 21 stolen bases on the year. Faircloth ready, rocks into the motion and fires, and Liss takes in there for a called strike. And the count is nothing and one. Defensively for Mississippi State, Bernardini is in left, Silva in center, and Keller is in right. Barbary at third, Stiles at shortstop, Romero at second, Richardson is at first, and Rivera is behind the plate. No balls and a strike to count to Jackie Liss. And now Faircloth will ask for time and back off the slab. Liss coming to Texas Tech this year from Southern Illinois, where she is the career leader in home runs. And now there's a problem with the pitch calling device, and so Des Rivera will head to the dugout and swap that out. And Liss did not seem to have any problem making the jump from the Missouri Valley up into the Big 12. Here's the windup and the 0-1 to the plate. Liss swings and fouls it straight back. And the count, no balls and two strikes. Liss, three-time first-team All-Missouri Valley selection at SIU, a program that her Aunt Becky played at. Her Aunt Becky is a Hall of Famer at Southern Illinois and actually holds the career record there for batting average, just slightly ahead of Jackie. No balls and two strikes the count. Williams over at first. Faircloth running in the lefty, brings it home.

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0: Cause I gotta have faith. Ooh, I gotta have faith. Cause I gotta have faith, faith, faith. I gotta have faith, faith, faith.
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0: love it. That is fun music from Bruno Mars. I Just Might. He is on the Romantic Tour, which I got to see, and I was so excited to be there with my friend. We had such a great time. It was really a great show. Expensive tickets, right? But it was well worth the money because the entertainment was so good. And Bruno Mars, he's got something special about him, right? You're sitting there, you're watching the show thinking, okay, this guy is on another level. He is definitely a superstar.
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0: Hey, whatever it is that you love doing during the workday on the side as far as listening to music, I'm glad we are part of that because we are playing the latest in great music and the latest in newer artists like this one from Olivia Dean.

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2: Swinging a ground ball, left side, back hitter to shortstop by Good. Fires the first in time! And at long last, the Longhorns have their softball national championship. And the trophy is headed to the 40 acres. The Texas Longhorns are the 2025 Women's College World Series champions.
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2: 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One game done today. Texas Tech in the winner's bracket, a run rule, 8-0 victory over Mississippi State in five innings. Now in game two, an SEC matchup, Texas and Tennessee. Leah, the Longhorns are the reigning national champions. They'll try to go back-to-back, and if they're going to do it, they're going to rely on the same arm they relied on a year ago. That's Tegan Cavan. She was masterful in the 25 series. She gets her first outing here this afternoon in 26.
3: Well, we've seen in years past they would struggle in super regionals but get here and get the job done. That happened again this year, losing game one against ASU, but then being able to find a way. Tegan, on game three, on the need to win to advance to Oklahoma City, she was superb. And so I expect to see her really come out strong and attack these hitters early.
2: Yeah, the last couple of years, she has been at her absolute best when she has had to be at her best. Meanwhile, Tennessee, no stranger to the Women's College World Series. They went all the way to the national semifinals last year before they got knocked out by Texas. They get a little chance for revenge today. And they have a pitcher in the circle who's been pretty good. Sage Marjetko, third in the country in ERA.
3: Well, I like what I see out of Sage. And when everybody thinks Tennessee, they think of Carlin Pickens, right? The flamethrower. But Sage has more movement, more break. I think that maybe Texas might have thought they would see Carlin, but I like the option. They can bring Carlin in if they need to. Sage Marjetko, really somebody who's held this staff together this year.
2: Well, this should be a terrific matchup between these two SEC foes. They did not play during the regular season. They did meet a year ago in Austin. Tennessee took two out of three. Karen Weekly knows, though, it's a huge challenge trying to beat Texas on this stage.
4: Just a phenomenal team, from top to bottom, every facet of the game. Tegan Cavan, obviously one of the best pitchers in the game. Sitlali Gutierrez, another one. Their offense is very dynamic. They've got the righty power. They've got the lefties who can spray the ball all over the field, hit with power, run really, really well. They have a little bit of everything, and you don't expect anything less here at the World Series. So they're going to be a tough opponent to beat, but I think our team will be ready for the challenge.
2: Let's check the starting lineups for today's game, sponsored by Wrangler. 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Wrangler, for the ride of life. First for the Tennessee Volunteers at 47-10. Karen Weekly has them lined up like this. Sophia Knight will lead off in center field. Ella Dodge is the third baseman. She'll bat second. Emma Clark is at second base. She hits third. Alana Leach is the designated player, and she'll bat cleanup. Mackenzie Butt hits fifth at first base. Elsa Morrison is the catcher, hitting sixth. Alana's sister Gabby Leach is in right field batting seventh. Bella Faub will play shortstop and bat eight. And hitting ninth, it is the left fielder, Taylen Holly. In the circle today for Tennessee, it's the right-hander Sage Marjetko. 14-2 on the year, a 1.12 ERA. That is the third best mark in the country. So again for Tennessee, Knight is in center. Dodge is at third. Clark is over at second. Alana Leach will be the DP. Butt is at first. Morrison behind the plate. Gabby Leach is in right field. Fall the shortstop. Holly is in left. And Marjetko will be in the circle. For Mike White and the Texas Longhorns, they come in at 47-11. Caden Henry is the center fielder. She'll bat leadoff. Katie Stewart is at first base, and she'll bat second. Vivi Martinez is the shortstop, hitting third. Reese Atwood is behind the plate, and she'll bat cleanup. Leanne Good, the second baseman, hits fifth. Hannah Wells, the outstanding freshman, is the DP, batting sixth. Ashton Maloney starts in right field. She'll bat seventh. Kaya Altmaier is in left field, batting eighth. And hitting ninth, it is the third baseman, J.C. Nichols. In the circle for Texas, it'll be the right-hander Tegan Caban. She is 25-5 on the year. So again for Texas, Henry is in center, Stewart at first, Martinez at short, Atwood behind the plate, Good is at second, Wells the DP, Maloney is in right, Altmaier is in left, Nichols over at third, and Tegan Caban is in the circle. For Caban, it's her 40th appearance of the year, her 33rd start. Again, 25-5. The ERA sits at 2.47. 195 and a third innings pitched. 164 hits allowed. 83 runs, 69 earned. She has walked 56, struck out 230. That's top 10 in the country. And opponents are hitting 224 against her. Last year, Leah Tegan Caban came into the World Series. She was kind of struggling. Everybody wondered what she was going to look like. Well, all she did was go out and not give up an earned run the entire World Series. There is no doubt she is the arm that Mike White and Texas will try to ride to back-to-back national championships.
3: Well, he trusts her completely to be the starter. They have Citlali Gutierrez behind her, who's done really well for them. But Tegan Caban is the one he's looking to. He knows that he needs his ace to be at her best, and she gets a lot of strikeouts when she's throwing the ball well, so we'll see how she starts off.
2: 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Beautiful afternoon here in Oklahoma City. Winner of this game will move on to meet Texas Tech here on Saturday afternoon. Sophia Knight, the center fielder, will stand in to lead things off for Tennessee. Knight with a .410 batting average. A couple of home runs. They have both come in the postseason. And 13 runs batted in, facing off against Tegan Caban. Knight is ready. Caban is ready. And so are we. The first pitch is on the way. And Knight takes a strike over the outside corner. And we're underway. 1:37 Central Time for the first pitch. It is 77 degrees under partly cloudy skies here in Oklahoma City. Caban looks down at her wristband, rocks into the windup, and fires the 0-1. And Knight takes above the belt. And the count is now one ball and one strike. Defensively for Texas, Altmaier is in left, Henry in center, Maloney in right, Nichols at third, Martinez at short, Good is at second, Stewart at first, Atwood is behind the plates. One ball and one strike. Here comes the pitch to Knight, swinging a little nubber back to the circle. Taken on two hops by Caban. She throws the first. Knight is retired. And that's how our ball game begins this afternoon.
3: Well, and immediately, Tegan Caban mixing speeds. I think you can do that. Hitters get out in front. And right there, Knight just dribbling that ball to Caban, her playing her defensive position well.
2: Texas wearing the white uniforms. Texas across their chest in burnt orange with the burnt orange sleeves. And the white pants. Tennessee, meanwhile, in the volunteer orange with Tennessee across their chest in white. Here is Ella Dodge, the third baseman, and the first pitch is swung on, hit high in the air, left center field. The ballpark is going to hold it. Over from center is Caden Henry, and she makes the catch very quickly. There are two away. So two up and two down. Here comes Emma Clark, the second baseman. Clark hitting at 273. 13 home runs and 34 RBIs. Home plate umpire for game two is Brian Crochet. Tatum Stotling is at first. Mike Burwell at second. Robbie Guest is over at third. Here's the windup by Caban. First pitch on the way to Emma Clark. Swinging a bouncing ball hit to short to her left. Martinez bobbles it momentarily. Scoops it up. Fires to first. And just like that, the top of the first inning is done. No runs, no hits, no errors, and nobody left. Through half an inning, it's Tennessee nothing. Texas coming up. From the Westwood One NCAA Radio Network, this is the Women's College World Series.
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2: Volunteers go down in order in the top of the first inning. Now Texas coming up against right-hander Sage Marjetko for Tennessee. Marjetko, 14-2, a 1.12 ERA. This will be appearance number 29, start number 21. 119 innings, 60 hits, 26 runs, 19 earned. She has walked 38, struck out 165, and opponents are batting a paltry 144 against her. Well, the Women's College World Series is on Westwood One, and your Alexa. 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Caden Henry will lead off against Marjetko. Henry, a 417 batter, 8 home runs and 47 RBIs. Junior out of Dickinson, Texas, first team all-SEC pick. She is someone that Tennessee definitely wants to keep off base. Henry led the SEC in stolen bases this year with 28. Left-handed batter digs in. Marjetko, the right-hander, into the windup and the first pitch on the way, and that finds the outside corner for a called strike. And the count is nothing and one. Defensively for Tennessee, Holly is in left, Knight in center, Gabby Leach in right. Dodge at third, Faw the shortstop, Clark at second, Butt at first, Morrison behind the plate. And the 0-1 is a line drive, ranked to second base, caught there by Clark. Henry hit it well, but right at Emma Clark. In on two pitches, Caden Henry is retired. One gone, Katie Stewart coming up. Stewart hitting 436, 27 home runs. That's a Texas single-season record. And 72 RBIs. She was named the SEC Player of the Year. Marjetko, the wind and the pitch. And Stewart takes that one outside. And the count, one ball and no strikes. Facing Sage Marjetko, who was named a first-team All-American last night. Here's the windup and the 1-0 pitch on the way to Katie Stewart. That one is taken a little bit outside. And just like that, the count, two balls and no strikes.
3: Well, I won't be surprised if they just walk and or try to pitch around Stewart just with the power that she has. I think this is one hitter you don't want to let beat you.
2: Two balls, no strikes, the count. Stewart waits. Here's the wind by Marjetko and the pitch. That's off speed and drops in for a called strike. And the count, 2-1. Stewart was named a second-team All-American last night. You may say, now, wait a minute. How is the SEC Player of the Year not a first-team All-American? Well, she got beat out by Jordan Woolery of UCLA. Here's the 2-1 pitch. Stewart takes a strike over the inside corner. And the count is now 2-2. We'll see Woolery coming up in our next game. Woolery is trying to become the first player ever to hit 500 with 30 homers and 100 RBIs. Here's the windup and the 2-2 pitch. Swinging a ground ball, hit off the end of the bat to first. Played there by Mackenzie Butt. She'll run to the bag for the out. Stewart retired, 3 unassisted. 2 gone. Vivi Martinez coming up for the first time.
3: I really like how they set up Stewart after falling behind 2-0. They were able to attack with the changeup strike, then went in and then went away, being able to get the little ground out to first base.
2: Here is Vivi Martinez hitting at 387. And Marjetko's first pitch to her. Martinez takes off speed. It's in there for a strike. And the count 0-1. Martinez, 3 home runs, 43 RBIs. Back in uniform after missing last year with a torn ACL. Here's the windup and the 0-1 pitch. Martinez swings and skies one into right. Should be routine for Gabby Leach. Drifting over a couple of steps to her right, makes the catch, and the inning is over. No runs, no hits, no errors, and nobody left on base. We played one, no score between Tennessee and Texas. 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

0: strikes. But like her teammate Sophia Knight, transferred to Knoxville after playing at Boise State a year ago. She was the Mountain West Freshman of the Year with 22 home runs. Just 8 this season in the SEC. Now the wind by Caban, the 2-0 pitch in there for a called strike. And the count 2-1, 71 miles an hour on that offering from Caban. Sun breaking through here in Oklahoma City. Those clouds beginning to disperse. Boy, it has been a gorgeous afternoon here to get us started in 2026. Here's the 2-1. Swung on, popped up behind the plate, foul into the stands. And it's now 2 balls and 2 strikes on Mackenzie Butt. And again, we were all wondering what the attendance would look like. No Oklahoma, no Oklahoma State. But it has been really good here today. Even the outfield stands are filled up. That's great to see that even without the hometown teams here, the fans still coming out to support softball.
1: Well, it's been getting so exciting, and I think everybody knows just what's at stake and how these teams really are well matched.
0: 2-2 pitch to Butt, swung on, fouled off the mask of the home plate umpire Crochet back up onto the screen. And we'll do it again, 2-2. I think that definitely adds an element, Leah, with looking at this bracket. Really hard to find a standout favorite. I mean, in the past years, you could look at it and say, boy, I mean, somebody's going to have to play great to knock out Oklahoma. This year, you look at it and say, boy, there's 4 or 5 teams that could very easily win this thing.
1: Yeah, I feel like winning this first round is so crucial to be able to stay in that winner's bracket and have a best chance at it.
0: 2-2 pitch on the way to Butt. Low and inside. Good take there. And the count 3 balls and 2 strikes now on the Tennessee first baseman, Mackenzie Butt, sophomore from Garden Grove, California, against the Texas junior Tegan Caban from West Des Moines, Iowa. 3 balls and 2 strikes. Caban is ready, and here's the pitch. Up high, ball 4. So she hits Leach, she walks Butt, and the Volunteers have 2 aboard with nobody out. Boy, Lee, I thought that was a really good plate appearance by Butt. Just would not chase and worked her way aboard.
1: Well, early on, they started out with a couple rise ball that were just above the hands. And I think a lot of times hitters, anxious early in the count, are going to swing at that. But her laying off those 2 pitches really allowed her to be able to foul a couple off and then take that walk. So, to me, that's crucial. When you have a pitcher that moves it so well, especially the high pitch, that usually looks good to power hitters.
0: Here's Elsa Morrison now. Morrison, the freshman from Knoxville, hitting 265, 6 home runs, 34 RBIs. Now, if you're Tennessee, are you thinking about maybe playing some small ball here, trying to scratch across an early run?
1: I wouldn't be surprised if I saw that.
0: Here's the pitch, and Morrison drives one in the air to center. That one is deep, and that ball is gone. A 3-run home run to dead center field, and Tennessee has taken a 3-0 lead. So much for the small ball. Elsa Morrison drills it over the 220 sign, and the Volunteers jump on top.
1: What I like about that swing by Morrison is Mackenzie Butt was able to have a long at-bat. She walks. You saw Reese Atwood, the catcher, go out and talk to Tegan Caban, and you know that Tegan Caban does not want to fall behind. And so being prepared on that first pitch, it ends up being a ball just above the waist, and she hangs it out there, and Morrison takes all of that. 3 runs. What a big moment.
0: 7th home run of the season for Morrison. And that'll bring up Gabby Leach. Here comes the first pitch, and Leach swings and misses out front of the off speed. And the count, 0 balls and 1 strike. So it is Tennessee who strikes first. And the big blow from Elsa Morrison. Here's the windup and the 0-1. Swung on, fouled back this way. And the count, 0-2. That is the 21st home run allowed this season by Caban. So she has given up a few. And Leah, that's why you always hear pitchers say this especially. Hey, solo home runs don't beat you. But the walk, the hit by pitch, suddenly that's a 3-run blast.
1: Yeah, it's those big innings. It's not giving up 1 run, but it's multiple at a time.
0: 0-2 pitch swung on and missed. Leach cut through 1 upstairs, and Caban has her first strikeout. 1 down, that'll bring up Bella Fall, the shortstop.
1: Being able to convert those free passes as a team is absolutely crucial. We talk about it in these big games. It's about when you get the opportunity, you have to take advantage.
0: Fall hitting at 208. Here's the windup and the first pitch from Caban. Swung on, lifted foul out of play to the right. And the count, 0 balls and 1 strike. Bella Fall, junior from Sugar Hill, Georgia. She has started every game but one this season. Never been a big offensive threat. She's in there for a glove. Never hit above 220 in her career. Here's the 0-1 delivery from Kavan, and that one just missed the outside corner, maybe a little bit high. One ball and one strike now to Faw with Taylen Holly waiting over in the on-deck circle. 3-0 Tennessee, top of the second on Elsa Morrison's seventh home run of the year. Here's the windup and the 1-1. Very high. And it's now two balls and one strike.
1: Well, that's why I love it. Numbers don't matter. When you look at these two teams, they're pretty evenly matched. Texas does have higher numbers offensively, but Morrison only a 265 batting average. The averages don't matter anymore. It's about who can come up clutch when it counts most.
0: Here's the windup by Kavan. The 2-1 delivery to Faw. She bunts foul behind the plate, picked up by Atwood. But that was in the batter's box. And that'll leave in the count two balls and two strikes. I was just going to say, with a couple of runners on base, getting that early lead could be really important in a game that's got Tegan Kavan on one side and Tennessee on the other. Not just Marjetko. The Volunteers have three of the top 10 in the country in ERA. 2-2 pitch, ground ball hit weakly to third. Moving to her left is Nichols. She's up with it and throws on to first for the out. And with two down, that'll bring up Taylen Holly. PGA Junior League brings friends, families, and communities together through golf. Find your team and sign up today at PGAJuniorLeague.com. Aaron Neuer is second in the country in ERA. Marjetko is third, and then Pickens, the flamethrower, is 10th. Quite a staff for Karen Weekly.
1: Well, I think it's one of the very few teams in the entire country that can say they're three pitchers. I mean, they're different. There are a lot of teams this year that actually have two go-to pitchers, but they have three.
0: Here's Taylen Holly. And the pitch finds the outside corner around the knees for strike one. Holly, a 286 hitter. She's homered five times. She's driven in 22. Bases empty, two away, top of the second, 3-0 Tennessee. Kavan looks down at her wrist for the sign. Here's the windup by the right-hander and the 0-1 pitch, swing and a miss. Blew that one by Holly upstairs at 70 miles an hour. And the count, nothing and two. Now on the flip side, Texas, as we know, does have a very powerful lineup. So Tennessee has the great hurlers, but Texas has some people that can hit. 0-2 pitch on the way. Swing and a miss. Strike three. Kavan climbed the ladder again. She strikes out Holly. And that will end the inning. But Tennessee gets on the board. A three-run homer from Elsa Morris in their lone hit of the inning. No errors and nobody left. We'll move to the bottom of the second. It's Tennessee 3, Texas nothing. From the Westwood 1 NCAA Radio Network, this is the Women's College World Series.
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0: With our producer Andy Garcia, engineer Tim Parker, production assistant the Drake Stenberg, and the three-time gold medalist Leah Amico. I'm Ryan Radke here in Oklahoma City. Bottom of the second inning, Tennessee on top of Texas by a score of 3-0. 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Reese Atwood will lead off for Texas. Atwood hitting .337, 18 home runs, 59 RBIs. Texas has to crawl out of an early hole here after the three-run homer by Elsa Morrison in the top of the second inning. Atwood has been scuffling, just 4 for 18 here in the NCAA tournament. Sage Marjetko delivers, and Atwood takes outside ball one. Atwood in the Super Regional against Arizona State was just 1 for 10 with 3 strikeouts. Marjetko, the right-hander, is ready. And the 1-0 pitch coming to Atwood. Swing and a miss. She was out front. And the count, one ball and one strike.
1: What I liked about the at-bat, that hit that she did get, was one that was very crucial because it tied the team, tied them up with ASU when they had been trailing the entire time. They went ahead to win that game, and then they were able to win game three.
0: 1-1 delivery on the way. Atwood swings and pops it up on the infield. Near third, Dodge shading her eyes from the sun in fair territory in front of the bag, makes the catch. And Atwood is retired for out number one. So that'll bring up the second baseman, Leanne Good. Good hitting .345, 11 home runs, 37 RBIs. She is another Longhorn that has been struggling. 1 for 17 in the NCAA tournament. And in her last 24 games, she is just 15 for 68. That's a .220 batting average. Takes low one inside, ball one.
1: Well, and she needs to be stepping up. This middle of the lineup for them absolutely has to get the job done. Last year, she was so good for them and so successful.
0: Here's the wind in the 1-0. Off speed, taken low. And the count, two balls and no strikes. Good last year in game three of the championship series. Launched a three-run homer in the first inning off Nyjah Kennedy. Helped Texas get the early lead. Now the 2-0 pitch to her. Good swings, pops it up foul right side. That'll make the seats. And the count, 2-1. Good, a second team all-SEC pick this year. She was the eighth overall pick in the AUSL draft. Here's the windup and the 2-1 from Marjetko. That misses inside. And it's now three balls and one strike to Leanne Good. Good, one of Tegan Caban's best friends on the team. Those two combined to help Texas lift that trophy a year ago. Now the wind by Marjetko. The 3-1 pitch to Good is low. That's ball four. And the Longhorns have their first base runner. As Sage Marjetko issues just her 39th walk of the year. Leanne Good is aboard, bringing up the designated player, Hannah Wells.
1: Well, that's what you want to do. You want to be able to take what you're given, not chase anything. Marjetko, a spinny pitcher, so being able to stay off those pitches, good, doing a good job to see if they can put something together right now.
0: Here's the windup and the first pitch to the freshman, Hannah Wells. She swings and misses, and the count, no balls and one strike. Wells set a Texas freshman record with 15 home runs this year. She broke the previous mark that had been set by Katie Stewart 2 years ago when she hit 13. Here's the windup and the 0-1 pitch. Wells takes that off speed and high. And the count now 1-1. Wells a .281 batter this year. 39 runs batted in. She's been pretty consistent. Her average has been right between .280 and .300 since the middle of March. 1-1 delivery on the way to Wells. Swings and fouls it back. And the count 1-2. Wells from Coahoma, Texas, 86 home runs in her high school career. They're very excited about what she can bring to this program, and she's a two-way player. She also pitches for Mike White. Here's the 1-2 pitch to the plate. Wells swings and misses, strike three. And Marjetko has her first strikeout of the game, coming down and in. Two away here in the home second.
1: Well, that's a tough pitch to hit, a ball that's just curving. Actually, I think that might have been a backdoor curve just on that inside part of the plate, and she swings through that. So really good location and movement through the zone.
0: So here comes Ashton Maloney, the right fielder. And Marjetko's first pitch to her. Maloney runs through the box, watches that one sail through with the knees for a called strike. And the count is 0-1. Maloney's numbers down from a year ago. In fact, it's a career low in both batting average and hits for Maloney. Here's the windup by Marjetko and the 0-1. Maloney takes that one in the dirt. Blocked by the catcher Morrison. Holding it first is good. And the count, one ball and one strike.
1: Well, just as pitchers have to continue to get better and add different tools to what they do, hitters are the same. People will find out what your weakness is. They'll know where your strengths are, and they'll pitch to that weakness. So you have to constantly make adjustments.
0: Ball and a strike. The count as Margetko brings it in. Maloney swings and misses. And the count is now 1-2. Maloney last year was a massive part of that national championship team. She had 93 hits, a Texas single-season record, tied for fifth in the entire country. But Maloney comes into the game today, just 46 hits this year. 1-2 pitch on the way to her, down low outside. Good starts towards second. They throw to first, and Good is able to dive back in safely. And the count now 2-2. Boy, Leanne Good, she was about a third of the way to second base, and she was lucky to get back ahead of that throw from Morrison. Two balls and two strikes to the left-handed batting Maloney. Margetko brings it in, and that one is swung on. Bouncing ball hit to second. Taken on a couple of hops by Clark. She throws to first for the out, and the inning is over. No runs, no hits, no errors. One left on base. We've played two. It's Tennessee 3, Texas nothing. 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
0: 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Second time through the order against Tegan Caban. She needed just 5 pitches to retire the side in the first inning. But then in the second, she hit Alana Leach, walked Mackenzie Butt, and Elsa Morrison, right after some dummy had suggested they play small ball, Morrison launched a 3-run home run to center field, giving Tennessee the early lead.
1: Well, I love that she actually was only a freshman and had been a mainstay at catcher, and then I think that helps you a lot of times. You're seeing your own pitchers, the best in the entire country, day after day after day, and then you face one of the best in Tegan Caban, and you take the first pitch out.
0: So Sophia Knight, who grounded back to the circle her first time up, will lead off. Knight, the junior from Southern California, joined the Volunteers this year from Boise State. Left-handed batter, first pitch from Caban, swung on, line down the left field line. Altmaier on the move into foul territory, makes the catch. Good jump by Kaya Altmaier, getting over there to put it away. And Sophia Knight is retired for the second time in the game. So here is Ella Dodge. Dodge flied out to the center fielder, Caden Henry, her first time up. Dodge, left-handed batter. Caban gets the sign, rocks and fires. The pitch is bunted. It is foul. That hit Dodge, but she was still in the batter's box. No balls and one strike, the counts.
1: Caden Caban been up and down a little bit more than we're used to seeing. Has come through in the SEC championship game at the tournament and was able to lead her team to win game 3 against ASU to get them here. She's just had some really bright moments, but she's got to stick with that.
0: 0-1 delivery on the way from Caban to Dodge. Low, and the count, one ball and one strike. Now, Tegan Caban in game one against Arizona State, the losing pitcher, allowed four runs, three earned, in five innings. She came back to start game two. She was knocked out in the third inning. Texas was able to rally late and win that game. Here's the windup and the 1-1. Swung on and missed in the count, 1-2. But in game three, with everything on the line, a complete game shutout. Allowed just five hits, walked two, and struck out five as Texas won 5-0. One ball and two strikes to Ella Dodge. 3-0 Tennessee, top of the third. Here's the windup by Caban. The pitch on the way. That bounces to the plate. And it's now two balls and two strikes.
1: When Coach White talked to us about how she's really a type of player that doesn't, we know, she doesn't show any emotion. He said she's really cool and calm. He said, but she is really big into playing for other people. So she felt like last year her grandmother had passed away. She played for that. This year, he said, I think she's really trying to do it to her, for her senior catcher, Reese Atwood.
0: 2-2 pitch to the plate. Swing and a shot inside third down the left field line for a hit. Altmaier cuts it off. Dodge going to second. Here's the throw, the slide, the tag. Safe at second base. Dodge able to dive in. She's got a double. And she's in scoring position with one out.
1: When she takes this ball down the left field line, third baseman just off. J.C. Nichols not able to get the ball. Really good throw by Altmaier. But I really like Ella Dodge gets her hand in. Timing, I think the ball would have almost beat her, but her hand was able to get in, and she was safe on the bag.
0: Boy, a little swim move by Dodge out there at second base. Altmaier made an excellent throw. And here is Emma Clark now, grounded out to short her first time and takes the first pitch inside for ball one. But Lee, I think you're right. The throw beat her. But she was able to get that little swim move and find the outside of the bag before Leanne Good could apply the tag. 1-0 the count to Clark. Here's the pitch from Caban. Checked her swing, went around. And the count is now one ball and one strike. So Tennessee looking for a little insurance. Trying to add to that 3-0 lead while Caban tries to keep the Longhorns close. One ball and one strike the count. Clark waits, and Caban's pitch. Strike over the outside corner. And the count now 1-2, 70 on that offering from Caban. And now Emma Clark, who's had a couple of check swings, is going to take a walk down the third baseline and chat with her head coach, Karen Weekly. Weekly, the four-time SEC Coach of the Year. Of course, she was formerly a co-head coach with her husband, Ralph. Tennessee has had great success under their watch. The Volunteers were the first SEC team to play in the championship series. First team to reach number one in the polls back in 2007. Tennessee has had great success under their watch. The Volunteers were the first SEC team to play in the championship series. First team to reach number one in the polls back in 2007.

0: Outfield just slightly around towards left. Kevon ready, and the 2-2. Swinging a little pop-up, shallow center field. Martinez going out. Henry coming in. It falls, base hit. Throw goes to third. They've got the runner hung up. Good running her towards third. Dive. Did she get the tag? She did. And out is Ella Dodge trying to go to third base. Meanwhile, Clark goes to second. Dodge is saying she was not tagged, and Karen Weekly is going to challenge the call.
1: Well, and there was a lot of difference between Leanne Good when she had the ball and she elected to put it in her glove and then tried to do a leg race to be able to get a tag on Dodge.
2: The ruling on the field is that the runner was out at third base. Tennessee will challenge that ruling. That play will be under review.
0: Well, just a little bloop into center. Martinez going out. Henry coming in. Henry made a dive, and the ball just skipped into her glove. Meanwhile, Dodge then took off for third base. She tried to go back to second base. And as Leah described, Good tried to run her down, made a diving attempt. The third base umpire, Robbie Guest, signaled that Good applied the tag and that Dodge was out. We've seen the replay here a couple of times, Leah. I'm not sure she tagged her.
1: It was so close. And live, it looked like she did get a glove on it. But when they slow it down in slow motion...
0: I think Leanne Good missed the tag. Now, the question will be, because again, the call on the field was she was out. Will they see enough to definitively say that she missed the tag? Based on what we've seen so far, Leah, I think that Leanne Good, when she dove, missed her leg. And I think Dodge is going to be safe at third base.
1: Yeah, I'm with you. It looks like
2: further review, the ruling on the field has been changed.
0: So there you go. Leanne Good did not get the tag on Ella Dodge. Dodge immediately signaled to challenge. Now, we see players do that a lot, and then you see the replay and say, well, what the heck are you doing? But Ella Dodge, she was telling the truth that time, saying she did not tag me.
1: And it really was as close as it gets. I feel like the way she dove, her leg actually bumped up, her foot up in the air, and that's why she just missed it. I'm a little surprised that Good did not dump it to third, because one of the things that you work on is when it's a lead base, that's where you don't let them get as far. When you run them back to the base behind, then that's where you can try to do the rundown.
0: That'll be scored as a single for Emma Clark, taking second on the throw. And now runners are at second and third with just one out for Alana Leach. Well, Ella Dodge put on a base running, or at least a sliding clinic here in the third inning. First, that great slide to get into second base, and then able to avoid the Leanne Good tag.
1: Well, and Leanne Good also did a fake pump, but then put the ball in her glove. And I think as a runner, as soon as you see that, that is when you take off and you do everything you can to try to get there. And that's what Dodge did.
0: So here is Alana Leach, hit by a pitch and scored a run her first time up. Kevon is ready. Here's the wind and the pitch. And that swung on and missed for strike one. You know, to go back to your point, Leah, about Good choosing to run her towards third base, if you throw to third and get Dodge going back towards second, then there's also a chance that Clark gets hung up between first and second. 0-1 the counts. And the pitch. Up high. And it's now 1-1 to Alana Leach. But as soon as they ran Dodge toward third, then Clark knows she can go to second base with almost no penalty.
1: Yeah, so I feel like that is just the backwards play. You really want to try to keep them at the furthest base from home.
0: Infield is up close. They 1-1 pitch to Leach. Swung on and missed. Chase one up around her shoulders. And that'll take the count to 1-2. So a mistake by Texas defensively. Tegan Kevon trying to bail them out. Runners at second and third. One out. We're in the top of the third. Tennessee already with a 3-0 lead. Winner faces Texas Tech here on Saturday afternoon. Here's the windup. And the 1-2 pitch to the plate. Very high. And it's now 2 balls and 2 strikes. The loser of this game will play Mississippi State tomorrow night with their season on the line. 2 balls and 2 strikes to Alana Leach. Kevon checks her wrist for the sign. She's ready. And now the 2-2 delivery. Swinging a foul straight back. And we'll do it again. 2 balls and 2 strikes.
1: I really feel like the replay and the challenging plays are for that exact situation that just happened.

0: because runners on second and third with one out right now is much different than two outs and a runner on second. You know, it can change the difference of an outcome potentially.
1: Two balls, two strikes to the left-handed batting Alana Leach. Here's the windup by Caban and the pitch. Swinging a ground ball to short. Runner coming to the plate. Here's the throw by Martinez. They've got her hung up. Atwood runs her back to third. Makes the throw to Nichols. And Nichols will run down Dodge and apply the tag for the out. Over to third base is Clark. Leach goes to second. Runners at second and third with two outs now. And Mackenzie Butt coming to the plate. So that'll go 6-2-5 on the putout for the second out of the inning. Contact play was on. She ran immediately. Vivi Martinez very calmly made a perfect throw to Reese Atwood.
0: One of the hard hit ground balls, so she comes up and you're throwing home all the way.
1: So here is Butt, drew a walk and scored in the second inning. Right-handed slugger, Caban delivers. The pitch is over the inside corner for a called strike. And the count is 0-1. Boy, and you feel like this would be big for Texas. If Caban could retire Butt and Tennessee does not add to the lead, it'd be a big lift for the Longhorns. Here's the windup and the 0-1. Mackenzie Butt takes low. And the count, one ball and one strike. Butt in the Volunteers Super Regional win was 1-for-5. The one hit was a home run. One ball and one strike. And the pitch on the way from Caban. Low and inside. Two balls and one strike. Tennessee beating another SEC rival, Georgia. A couple of close games. 3-1 and 2-1. The final scores in those games for the Volunteers to get back here to Oklahoma City. Their 10th Women's College World Series appearance. Third time in the last 4 years. As Reese Atwood jogs out to the circle to talk with her battery mate, Caban. Tennessee, won a couple of teams that reached number one in the polls this year after a 26-0 start to the season. 16-8 in SEC play, same record as Texas. Two balls and one strike, runners at second and third, two outs. And Caban delivers home to Mackenzie Butt. It's low, three balls and one strike. Now Mackenzie Butt has shown some pretty good discipline at the plate. 21 walks coming into the ball game today. Drew a walk in the second. And she's worked the count in her favor here. Three balls and a strike. Wind up by Caban and the pitch. Swung on. Little chopper hit up the third baseline. Foul. And we'll go full. Three balls and two strikes to Mackenzie Butt. Elsa Morrison, she of the three-run homer in the second, waits on deck for Tennessee. Three balls, two strikes, two outs. Runners at second and third. Caban up on top of the pitching slab. Looks down at her wrist. Gets the sign. She's ready. And the payoff home. Swing and a foul tip into the dirt behind home plate. And Butt got just enough to stay alive.
0: What a 3-2 count. Going down in the zone, but pulling the string a little bit. 61 miles per hour. So she's out in front of that. Like you said, just able to stay alive by being able to catch a piece of it.
1: We'll do it again. Three balls and two strikes with two outs. Butt ready. Caban ready. Here's the pitch. Swing and a miss. Strike three. Caban went upstairs. Mackenzie Butt strikes out. The inning is over and the Volunteers do not score. No runs, a couple of hits, no errors, and two left on base. We played 2.5 with Tennessee leading Texas 3-0. From the Westwood One NCAA Radio Network, this is the Women's College World Series.
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1: 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Last of the third, Tennessee leading Texas by a score of 3-0. 8-9-1 coming up for the Longhorns against right-hander Sage Marjetko. Has not allowed a hit, has given up just one base runner in the first couple of innings. A one-out walk to Leanne Good in the second. She has one strikeout that came against Hannah Wells. It was interesting talking to Tennessee yesterday. Sage Marjetko was in our interview room, Leanne, talking about the difference for her this year going from a good pitcher to an elite pitcher. And one of the things both she and Karen Weekly talked about, they said, you know, last year she could just be miserable at times. She was very critical of herself. She focused on mistakes. And they said, you know, not only did it affect Sage, it affected everyone around her. And so she had surgery in the offseason, had to repair a torn labrum in her hip that had bothered her for a long time. And Sage said when she had to sit out for a while, it really gave her time to think about her career. And she just decided she was going to change her mindset. She used the phrase competing with joy. Said it's been a massive difference maker for her this year.
0: Well, she said that she felt she put more pressure on herself and she forced results at times. And today she says she plays not putting that pressure on, being able to just enjoy the moment, stay pitch to pitch, and it's really worked out well for her.
1: Kaya Altmaier will lead off for Texas here in the last of the third. The pitch from Marjetko is swung on, fouled off the catcher Morrison, and the count nothing and one. Now Marjetko, first team All-SEC. We mentioned third in the country in ERA coming in. She's only given up more than two runs three times this year. And with Tennessee holding a 3-0 lead, we should point out, in the last 4 years, when Tennessee scores three or more runs, they are 173-11. 0-1 to Altmaier. Swinging a chopper back to the circle. Speared by Marjetko. And she throws the first for the out. Well, that's what happens when you lead the country in ERA, as Tennessee has done the last couple of years. You don't need a lot of offense.
0: Well, these pitchers are going right at these hitters, and she loved what Sage brought, and I think it was a matter of that belief, confidence, and like you said, just taking some pressure off and letting her work do the speed, the talking.
1: Here's J.C. Nichols, the third baseman. First pitch to her, she bunts foul behind the plate, and the count nothing and one. Marjetko began her career at South Carolina, coming out of high school in Lamont, Illinois, and then transferred to Tennessee after her freshman year. Marjetko was a great high school player, 32 no-hitters, 5 perfect games. In her high school career, she was the 2-time Gatorade Player of the Year in Illinois. 0-1 pitch on the way to Nichols, swinging a little roller, past the circle to second, bobbled by Clark, throw to first, not in time, and Nichols is safe. Boy, and that was nothing more than a roller to second base, but the speed of J.C. Nichols, she beat that out easily.
0: Yeah, just enough up the middle and going to the right, Clark not able to field that ball cleanly, but I'm not sure that it wouldn't have been beat out anyways.
1: Yeah, I don't think Clark was going to have any chance to get J.C. Nichols. So a runner aboard. Here's Caden Henry. And the first pitch on the way from Marjetko is a swing and a miss. Kind of a three-quarter cut there by Henry. And the count, no balls and one strike. Henry second on the team and hitting at .417. Here's the wind by Marjetko and the pitch. Henry shows bunt, takes outside. And the count will even at one ball and one strike. Henry leads the team in hits, runs, and doubles. 23 multi-hit games this year for Caden Henry. Tied with Katie Stewart for the most on the team. One ball and one strike to count to her. She's a left-handed batter. And the pitch on the way. Henry takes at the belt for a called strike. And the count is now 1-2.
0: Coach Karen Weekly with Tennessee was talking about Marjette Coe and said that her movement through the zone is crazy. So she said she had to learn not to, like, try to pick the corners, but instead let her ball actually move through the zone. It works.
1: 1-2 pitch to the plate, up and in, backing Henry away. And the count, 2 balls and 2 strikes.
0: And she said when she stopped trying to be too careful, she actually, her walk rate went way down. She had way better control.
1: 2 balls and 2 strikes here to Caden Henry. Marjetko brings it plateward. That swung on, chopped foul off Henry's foot. And we'll do it again. 2 balls and 2 strikes on the Texas leadoff hitter. 3-0, Tennessee leading. We're in the bottom of the third inning. Longhorns have to come back against this elite Tennessee pitching staff. Number one in the country at ERA, second straight year. They've been in the top 2 in the country in 3 straight years. Here's the windup and the 2-2 pitch. Henry swings line drive into the glove of Butt at first, and they will double up J.C. Nichols to end the inning. A rising line drive, but Mackenzie Butt able to reach up above her head to snare it. It's a 3-unassisted double play, and the Longhorns are done in the home half of the third. No runs, 1 hit, no errors, nobody left. On to the fourth. Tennessee on top, 3-0. 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
1: 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Right-hander Citlali Gutierrez will come on, her 23rd appearance of the year. Gutierrez 9-3 with a 2.21 ERA, 69 2/3 innings pitched, 59 hits, 25 runs, 22 earned. She has walked 18, struck out 50, and opponents are batting 225 against her. So Gutierrez will take over as we go to the fourth inning. And Citlali Gutierrez was the unsung hero of the Super Regional win for Texas over Arizona State. After Kavan got knocked out early in Game 2, it was Gutierrez who came on, Leah, was able to hold the Sun Devils at bay and gave Texas a chance to come back and win in that game to force Game 3.
0: She's the reason why they are here. I mean, she was able to keep the ball down in the zone, and she makes it hard for hitters to elevate the pitch, and so they're not getting those big runs off of her.
1: So Gutierrez will face Elsa Morrison. And the first pitch is a curve in there for a called strike. And the count is 0-1. Gutierrez definitely a different look than Tegan Kavan. Does not have nearly the velocity, but uses an off-speed curveball. Here's the windup and the 0-1 pitch to Morrison. High outside. 1 ball and 1 strike. Gutierrez has worked primarily in relief the last couple of years. Here's the 1-1 offering on the way to Morrison. Swing and a miss. Out front of that one, 61 miles an hour again. And the count is now 1-2. Gutierrez from a small town in Texas, Stamford, Texas. Well, you talk about somebody who did a little bit of everything in high school, that's Citlali Gutierrez. Here's the 1-2 pitch.
10: Ball pick.
1: Down low outside, 2 balls and 2 strikes. Gutierrez lettered in softball, basketball, cross country, track, tennis, and cheer in high school. I have no idea how you have time to do all that, but she found a way.
0: And was an elite softball player.
1: Two balls, two strikes. Gutierrez pitch.
10: Ball bring
1: outside.
10: It
1: and it's now 3 balls and 2 strikes to Elsa Morrison, who struck the big blow against Caban in the second inning. A 3-run home run to dead center field, a no-doubter. Right-handed batter waiting. And now Gutierrez with the 3-2 pitch to the plate. Swing and a fly ball into center. Henry going back. She'll have room now right in front of the warning track. Reaches up to make the catch. So Morrison gives it a ride again. Not quite far enough this time. One out here in the top of the fourth inning. Gabby Leach, the right fielder, is coming up.
0: Well, she's a little bit ahead of that pitch, and situational hitting her last time, I really think that was it. She was ready on pitch one when she saw a good offering. Tegan Caban, after giving up a walk, came in with the hard stuff. It was pretty flat, and she jumped all over it.
1: Gabby Leach, a strikeout victim her first time. Here's the pitch. And that one finds the outside edge for a called strike, 0-1. Gabby Leach, twin sister of Alana. Leach sisters 3 and 4 to don the Tennessee uniform. Aubrey and Kelsey preceded them. Here's the windup in the 0-1. Swung on, hit in the air down the left field line. Altmaier going over into foul territory. Makes the catch on the run. Good play by Altmaier. That ball was slicing away from her, Leah, and she caught it before running into that padded sidewall for out number two.
0: Well, just so much speed in the entire outfield for Texas Longhorns, and Altmaier getting that good first jump. The ball's foul, so she's going all out, and you got to go hard. She was about to get to the wall, but I like that she caught ball and then put her hands up to protect herself as she hit the wall.
1: Here's Bella Faw. Shortstop grounded out to third, her first time up, and the first pitch is in there for a called strike, and the count 0-1. Faw, right-handed batter in the back of the box, right up on top of the plate against Citlali Gutierrez. The right-hander into the motion and brings home the 0-1. Strike over the outer third, and the count nothing and two. Faw, after grounding out in the second inning, is now just 2 for her last 27. No balls and 2 strikes. And the pitch from Gutierrez. Swung on, popped up, right side. Leanne Good, the second baseman, shading her eyes from the sun, makes the catch, and the inning is over. Nothing across for Tennessee here in the top of the fourth inning. Home half coming up with the Volunteers leading Texas 3-0 from the Westwood One NCAA Radio Network. This is the Women's College World Series.
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1: 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The Men's College World Series is an Andrew P. Garcia production. Bottom of the fourth inning, 3-0 Tennessee on top. Katie Stewart will lead off for Texas. Stewart grounded out to first base, her first time up. So far, so good for Sage Marjetko. 10 batters faced, just one hit allowed, and no runs. Got a double play to get her out of the last inning as Mackenzie Butt, the 5'11 first baseman, reached up above her head to snare the line drive from Caden Henry and started a double play. First pitch on the way to Stewart is in there for a called strike, 0-1. Stewart, Martinez, and Atwood trying to get something going here against Sage Marjetko. Here's the windup, and the 0-1 pitch to Stewart. Swung on, hit in the air deep down the left field line. It is hooking. It is foul. And the count nothing and two to Stewart, who is at 27 home runs this year, tied for fourth most in the country. The most emphatic of which was a walk-off home run against Oklahoma this year that slammed off the graduate student housing across the street. Here's the 0-2 pitch. Swinging a ground ball, rolled to second. Right there to scoop it up is Clark. Throws the first for the out. Stewart is 0-2. One away, Vivi Martinez coming to the plate.
0: Well, Matt's just a powerful hitter. And after that last ball, just foul, far over the fence, they're able to go away and get the little ground out. So good piece of pitch calling in the dugout by Megan Rhodes-Smith, someone that Coach Karen Weekly cannot speak highly enough about.
1: Here's Martinez, flied out to right her first time, and she takes the first pitch too high. One ball and no strikes. Martinez coming back from the torn ACL a year ago. First team All-SEC and an SEC All-Tournament team pick. She had the walk-off single to beat Georgia in the semifinals of the SEC tournament. Here's the 1-0 pitch. Martinez takes low, and the count 2-0. Texas, much like last year, had kind of a wobbly April. They went just 7-7 in the month of April, but then stormed back and won the SEC tournament. 2-0 pitch on the way. Very high. That one floats in. Three balls and no strikes now to Martinez. Martinez working on a four-game hitting streak. She's hit safely in 9 of her last 10. 4.26 average in her last 17 games. Ahead in the count here, 3-0. And Marjetko delivers. The pitch is in there for a called strike. And it's now 3-1 to Martinez.
0: Well, Coach Mike White talked a lot about the mindset and mental performance. And he said there's that performance gap between really good teams and then the best. And he said, we want to lessen the time it takes to get to your best.
1: 3-1 pitch cut on and missed by Martinez. 3-2.
0: And, you know, that's one of the things he was just saying, trying to figure it out. He wants to learn. He's listening, talking to different people. They use performance coaches and mindset coaches, knowing that's a huge part of this game.
1: Here's the windup in the 3-2 pitch to Martinez. It's in the dirt for ball four. So the second walk given up by Marjetko. And a base runner here for Texas in front of Reese Atwood. Wherever your golf journey is headed, a PGA coach will help you get there. 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So here is Atwood, popped up to the third baseman Ella Dodge, her first time up. Yeah, the pitch on the way to Atwood floats in there very high, 47 miles an hour. One ball to no strikes to Reese Atwood. And time called, the aforementioned Megan Rhodes-Smith is going to make her way out to the circle and visit with Sage Marjetko. Well, Reese Atwood became part of Texas lore last year in game one of the championship series with Texas trailing. Nyjah Kennedy was trying to intentionally walk Atwood, and instead of a ball, Kennedy didn't throw it enough off the plate. Atwood went up and got it, laced it into left field for a two-run single, and that was the difference in Texas taking game one of the champ series.
0: Yeah, and I loved that with her being ready to hit. She had thrown a couple pitches that were pretty close, too close than they should have been. And so Reese was ready, and she was able to turn that into a run.
1: One ball and no strikes, the count to Atwood. 3-0 Tennessee, bottom of the fourth. Here's the pitch from Marjetko. Swung on and fouled straight back. And the count is now 1-1. Atwood, a couple of years ago, set Texas single-season records for homers, RBIs, and total bases. That home run mark surpassed this year by Katie Stewart. It has not been the best year statistically for Reese Atwood, but she would love to cap it off with a great Women's College World Series. 1-1 delivery on the way, swinging a little looping line drive, and caught by the second baseman, Clark. And good base running by Martinez, able to scamper back to first. Boy, off the bat, that looked like it was a base hit, but it just got up there and started backspinning. And Emma Clark was able to make the play. Martinez saw it and got back to first to avoid getting doubled up.
0: Yeah, I think she was just a little bit out in front of it. Had she waited a little bit longer, that could have been in the gap. There's a big hole in right center field.
1: Here's Leanne Good. Two outs and a runner at first. The pitch home to Good is swung on and popped up. This one is behind the plate. Nobody sees it. Doesn't matter. It's going to get back into the stands. And the count, no balls and one strike to Leanne Good. 11 home runs, 37 RBIs on the year. But as we mentioned, she's been struggling. And Leah, if Texas is going to win this game, if they're going to make a run here, they've got to have the middle of their lineup get back to form. 0-1 pitch. Good swings. Bouncer to third. Taken on one hop by Dodge. Fires to first for the out. And the inning is over. No runs, no hits, no errors. One runner left on base. We'll head for the fifth. Tennessee on top of Texas. 3-0. 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
1: 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Top of the fifth inning, 3-0, Tennessee on top. Sitlali Gutierrez back to work. Came on in relief of Tegan Caban. Retired the side in order in the fourth inning. And the way Sage Marjetko is going, Leah, it feels like Gutierrez can't afford to give up anything more to Tennessee.
0: I agree with you. And I feel like this game was going to be a pitcher's duel. And if you look back, it was two free passes, hit by pitch, a walk, and then the home run. And really, a couple hard hits last inning by Tennessee. And no, they weren't able to bring them across. But I expected a pitcher's duel. You have that. Not a lot of hits on the board. Tennessee having three, but that big, timely hit with two runners on is what makes the difference. So I think Sitlali needs to continue to let her defense play behind her, and they got to see if they can string something together.
1: Taylen Holly, the number nine batter, will lead off for Tennessee. Holly was a strikeout victim in the second inning, one of three strikeouts recorded by Caban before she exited. So Holly, Knight, and Dodge, 9-1-2 against Gutierrez. 3-0 Tennessee, top of the fifth inning. And the right-hander Gutierrez rocks back into the motion and delivers. The first pitch is outside. And the count, 1-1 and no strikes. When we talked about the heartbreak for Tennessee last year, losing to Texas in the national semifinals in a 2-0 game. It was a great game between these two teams. Here comes the 1-0 pitch. Swung on, fouled back this way. That's going to land down beneath us. And a count, one ball and one strike. But don't forget, the heartbreak started early last year for Tennessee. You go back to their opener, Leah, they had a 3-1 lead on Oklahoma going to the seventh inning. Carlin Pickens had been brilliant. Pickens gave up three runs in the bottom of the seventh, a walk-off homer to Ella Parker. Here's the 1-1, low outside. And the count, two balls and one strike. That put Tennessee into the loser's bracket right away. Now, to their credit, they were able to fight back and get all the way to the semis, but it looked like they were going to beat Oklahoma. Pickens had been dominant against that Sooner lineup until the seventh. Here's the windup by Gutierrez. The 2-1 to the plate. Swung on, hit back up the middle into center field. Base hit. That might have gone right through the legs of Gutierrez. Talon Holly smacks one back up the middle. Fourth hit of the ball game for the Volunteers. And they've got their leadoff hitter aboard.
0: When Holly, a freshman in the 9 spot, and she gets a drop ball that's dropping through the zone, but she waits on it, gets her barrel to it, and is able to drive that pitch hard up the middle. Really good piece of hitting, especially in the 9 spot. That's what you want to do. You get on base to turn the lineup over.
1: Now that did go right through the legs of Citlali Gutierrez. Here's Sophia Knight now. And the first pitch on the way to Knight. In the dirt, past Atwood to the screen, and that'll send Holly hustling to second base. Well, that pitch from Gutierrez bounced, and Atwood was unable to come up with it. And so Talon Holly is now in scoring position with nobody out.
0: And Atwood, one of the best behind the plate in the country, and so really uncharacteristic for her in that situation.
1: And Johnny Bench, award winner a season ago. Here's the 1-0 delivery. Knight shows bunt, pulls the bat back. Gutierrez misses low and outside. And the count, two balls and no strikes. Knight is grounded back to the circle and flied out to the left fielder Altmaier in foul territory. 0-2 in her Women's College World Series debut. Here's the wind by Gutierrez and the 2-0 pitch. Knight bunts that one foul behind the plate. And the count 2-1. And it seems now that Tennessee is trying to play for some insurance here. Again, the Volunteers don't need a lot of runs. Since 2023, they are 173-11 when they score three or more runs in a game. Here's Gutierrez, 2-1 pitch to Knight. No sign of a bunt and takes a called strike over the outside corner. And the count is now 2-2. Sophia Knight coming over from Boise State, two-time first-team All-Mountain West pick. And the 2-2 delivery to the plate is swung on. Ground ball rolled to first. Stewart has it. Steps on the bag for the out, but that'll get the job done. Advancing Talon Holly over to third base. She's 60 feet away with just one out. Ella Dodge coming up.
0: That's a productive out, being able to get her barrel to it. Didn't hit it hard, but pulls it to the right side. So being able to get your runner to that 60 feet away from home plate is a big deal right now when every run matters.
1: So here is Ella Dodge, doubled her last time up. Gutierrez, first pitch. In the dirt, past Atwood to the screen. Here comes Holly to the plate, and she will score. And Tennessee has taken a 4-0 lead. The second wild pitch of the inning, and this one cost Texas a run. Tennessee adds on.
0: What's happened is that ball is in the dirt so far out, but it's also way off to the left of Reese Atwood. I think it's just something where she can't even get her body behind that ball because of how far it is to her left.
1: Here's the windup and the 1-0 pitch. Check swing on a pitch that is off the glove of Atwood and rolling back to the screen. It's a ball inside. And the count 2-0.
0: We talk a lot about free passes, but that situation, two wild pitch pass ball situation, and now all of a sudden you got to run.
1: Patty Ruth Taylor, the pitching coach, is going to head out to talk with Citlali Gutierrez. Now, Leah, we've seen it throughout this tournament. You make mistakes, you're going to pay. Think about game one of that super regional where Oklahoma lost. The Sooners, normally a terrific defensive team, all of a sudden had a bunch of defensive miscues and ended up losing to Mississippi State 11-9. That's probably the difference between the Sooners being here and not being here.
0: Well, and you'll hear pitchers say it's hard to believe this in today's game. They will say pitching and defense wins championships. But most people are like, no way. It's the ball flying out of the park. That's what the difference is. But I think what you're saying is true. It's that one play, that extra base runner that then keeps the game within range or gives it away.
1: Two balls and no strikes. The count here to Dodge. Base is empty. One away. We're in the top of the fifth, and the pitch on the way is in there for a called strike. And the count 2-1. Brindley Gonzalez, the transfer from Texas Tech, is up and throwing in the Texas bullpen. Kavon started, went the first three innings. Gutierrez in her second inning of work. Here comes the 2-1 delivery to Ella Dodge. Swing and a miss. Tied her up inside. And the count now 2 balls and 2 strikes. 4-0 lead for Tennessee. Trying to put the defending champs into the loser's bracket. Here's the windup by Gutierrez and the 2-2 pitch. Swing and a bouncing ball hit foul behind the plates. Now, if Tennessee wins, they would get tomorrow off. They would beat Texas Tech on Saturday. That could be a spicy matchup because Taylor Pannell, who was Tennessee's third baseman a year ago, transferred to Texas Tech. And it didn't seem like that was a real amicable parting. Here's the 2-2 pitch down low in the dirt outside. Another one that gets by Atwood to the screen. And the count, 3 balls and 2 strikes.
0: Yeah.
1: If we get there, hopefully cooler heads will prevail and we will not have a repeat of the Texas Tech Florida Super Regional.
0: Yeah, I think it just would be a great matchup. I mean, either of these two teams that win would face Texas Tech. And I think either way, it's just going to be so good, such a quality game.
1: 3-2 pitch on the way to the plate. Swing and a foul tip in and out of the glove of Atwood. And we'll do it again. Three balls and two strikes. Here the count to Ella Dodge. Four runs, four hits for Tennessee. The big blow, a three-run homer by Elsa Morrison in the second inning. Here's the payoff pitch again. That's swung on and missed for strike three. So Gutierrez gets the strikeout, her first. Two away. And now here comes Emma Clark, the second baseman. Clark 1-for-2 at a base hit in the third inning. Meanwhile, Sage Marjetko sitting down in the dugout on the first base side. She has been cruising along, just one hit allowed by Marjetko through four innings. Emma Clark, right-handed batter. Gutierrez, the right-handed pitcher, winds and fires. And that one misses high and outside. One ball and no strikes to Emma Clark. Clark with career-high numbers across the board this year, her sophomore season. She's from Cleveland, North Carolina. 1-0 delivery on the way from Gutierrez. He is a little bit low and inside. One ball and one strike. Clark, in addition to being a terrific softball player in high school, was also a pretty good basketball player. Won a state title. In fact, her team went undefeated. 2 balls and 0 strikes the count. And the pitch from Gutierrez swung on, fouled straight back.
0: There's just something special about being able to be a part of a team sport, but then finding ways to win. And I love that, being able to do it in multiple sports. Like, there's just something about being that player that elevates those around you, works hard, is so athletic that you have different skill sets that you can bring. And so, you know, I'm sure this field is played with, it has a lot of players that have played multiple sports, and it's just so good. Just the mental side of it as well.
1: See a lot of girls that played volleyball. 2 balls and 1 strike, the count. Gutierrez pitch. Swing and a foul tip into the glove of Atwood. That'll even the count. 2 balls and 2 strikes. You play any other sports in high school besides softball?
0: I did. I played soccer. It was pretty intense. I actually wanted to walk on my fifth year at Arizona, but I redshirted for the Olympics, so took a different route.
1: 2 balls and 2 strikes. Here's the pitch. A little bit low in the count. 3 balls and 2 strikes. So your choices were walk onto the soccer team or be an Olympian. Wow, tough choice there. Glad you made the right one.
0: I played at a high level in high school, and all my teammates went to colleges, and I was like, I could do it too, but the Olympics called.
1: 3 balls and 2 strikes, Gutierrez delivers. Swung on, ground ball hit to third, moving to her right nickel. She's got it, throws the first, in time for the out, and the inning is over. But Tennessee tacks on a run on a hit, no errors, and nobody left on base. We'll move to the bottom of the fifth inning. It's Tennessee 4, Texas nothing. From the Westwood One NCAA Radio Network, this is the Women's College World Series.
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1: Back in Oklahoma City, along with our producer Andy Garcia, engineer Tim Parker, production assistant Drake Stenberg, and Leah Amico, I'm Ryan Radke. 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Tennessee on top of Texas 4-0. We move to the bottom of the fifth inning, and a new pitcher for Tennessee, the right-hander Carlin Pickens, will take over. Her 32nd appearance, 15-7, 1.53 ERA, 132 in a third inning, 64 hits, 38 runs, 29 earned. She has walked 60, struck out 180, and opponents batting just 138 against her. So Sage Marjetko, brilliant for four. And now Pickens will take over in the fifth. Her first pitch on the way to Hannah Wells, misses low. And the count 1-0, and right off the bat, 76 miles an hour from Carlin Pickens.
0: Well, she's going to be a completely different style and look for Tennessee. She's going to throw it hard. She gets ahead. A lot of times she'll go to that rise ball.
1: Here's a swing and a liner up the middle into center field, a base hit. So Hannah Wells all over that one, greets Pickens with a single. And the Longhorns, for the first time of the game, have their leadoff hitter aboard.
0: When you have a spinny pitcher, it's harder sometimes to time it up and stay through the ball right there. Really hard contact up the middle after a strikeout, her last at-bat. And so you see them being aggressive. And I think if Carlin Pickens leaves that ball flat, they're going to be hitting it hard.
1: Texas will bring a pinch runner into the ball game to run for Hannah Wells. Taylor Anderson is going to come in and pinch run over at first base. And, of course, Wells can re-enter the game. But Anderson will run at first base as Ashton Maloney comes up. And Ashton Maloney, generally a slap hitter. Let's see if Mike White tries to put Anderson in motion and get something going here. Pickens' first pitch on the way to Maloney. She swings, little tap out in front of the plate. Pickens down to get it. Fires to first. Not in time. Maloney beat it out for a base hit. And the Longhorns have two on with nobody out. No, that ball went about 10 feet. Pickens came down to get it. She barehanded it. The throw to first was good, but not in time to get Ashton Maloney.
0: Well, and she was slap hitting, but it was almost like she mishit it and it went in a perfect spot. Pickens doing a nice job of fielding that ball quickly and getting rid of it, but just not in time. Tons of speed by Maloney.
1: I was waiting to see if we would get a challenge from Tennessee. They are not going to challenge the bang-bang play at first. And so there are two aboard now with Kaya Altmaier coming to the plates. Altmaier grounded back to the circle against Marjetko, her first time up. Left-handed batter Altmaier, Pickens delivers, and the pitch is swung on and missed. And the count, no balls and one strike. Altmaier seeing her average dip below 300 with her 0-for-1 in the game. Here's the windup and the 0-1. Swing and a miss. And the count very quickly is nothing and two. Altmaier transferring in from Arizona, where she had been a regular for the Wildcats her first 3 years, but choosing to play her senior year in Austin. 0-2 pitch on the way from Pickens high. And the count 1-2. Altmaier had been a starter, then kind of fallen out of favor. In fact, she only had one at bat in the Austin Regional. But Mike White shaking things up, put her in there in the Super Regional, and she responded. Now Pickens with a 1-2 pitch, swinging a pop-up behind the plate. A play back there for Morrison. She makes the catch. Runners stay put. Altmaier is retired for out number one. And here comes J.C. Nichols, and now we're going to see a pinch hitter. This is going to be Victoria Hunter. Hunter was the offensive hero for Texas in Game 2 against Arizona State when she delivered a pinch hit two-run home run off of Kinsey Brown.
0: Yeah, she was a superstar. I think that was so huge for them. For her to be able to come in and pinch hit is just hard anyways. And Kinsey Brown, such a top pitcher, one of the best in the nation. And for her to get that home run, I mean, absolutely turned everything around for Texas.
1: So Victoria Hunter will come in to pinch hit for Nichols, who had an infield single her first time up. Hunter has been a pinch hitting specialist for Texas. He's only had 26 at-bats all year, 7 base hits, couple of home runs. She's only started 3 games.
0: And I think this is the time to do it. You get a bigger bat off of the bench in this situation. Instead of your 9-hole hitter, you can have the power and the pop, because if she's able to put it out of the park, and Pickens supplies the power. You really have to just meet the right pitch and get on time. And that ball will fly, and so we'll see what she's able to do.
1: 2 on, 1 out. Megan Rhodes-Smith, a quick visit out to the circle to talk to Pickens. And now Hunter, the right-handed slugger, steps in. Pickens the windup and the pitch, and Hunter swings and bounces one foul behind the plate for strike one. Now this is a power versus power matchup here. Pickens just delivered that one at 77 miles an hour. Of course, she has the fastest pitch on record, 79.4. 0-1 delivery to Hunter. That one was off speed. It missed high. And they count 1 ball and 1 strike. Prior to the 79.4, the record still belonged to Pickens at 78.2. 1 ball and 1 strike. And the pitch. Low inside. And it's now 2 balls and 1 strike. Now, we talked about this a little bit with Nyjah Kennedy in the first game, Leah. Yes, elite velocity, and no one would ever give that back. But sometimes Pickens is better when it's a little bit slower with a little more movement on it. Here's the windup and the 2-1 coming to Hunter.
4: Oh, bring it
1: outside, 3-1. One more of those, and Texas will bring the tying run to the plate.
0: I think sometimes the harder pitchers throw, their adrenaline gets going. They get pumped up a little bit more, and the ball flattens out a little bit.
1: Here's the windup and the 3-1 offering to Hunter. Swinging a little tap foul behind the plate. That'll take the count full to 3-2. What was your approach against somebody with elite velocity like Pickens?
0: I think it's so important to get your foot down early. You know, as a hitter, you're not trying to think. You want to see the ball the entire time. But if you can pick it up and get that foot down early, now you have time to watch that ball coming in. It's a different timing.
1: Here's the windup and the 3-2. Swing and a drive hit foul back and out of play. And we'll do it again. 3 balls and 2 strikes. Pickens against Hunter. 4-0 Tennessee. We're in the bottom of the fifth inning. Winner goes into the winner's bracket. A date with Texas Tech on Saturday afternoon. Loser will play Mississippi State here tomorrow night in an elimination game. Here's the windup by Pickens. 3-2 pitch. Swing and a bouncer. Hit to shortstop. Falls there. Has it. Steps on the bag. 1. Fires to first. High off the glove of Butt. Into foul territory. Racing into score is Anderson. Holding it first is Hunter. And Texas is on the board. It's now a 4-1 game. Now the ground ball hit hard. Bella Faw, the shortstop, deciding to take it herself. Stepped on the bag, but then her throw to Mackenzie Butt was high and off the glove of the 5'11 first baseman. And that allows Anderson to come across with the first run of the game for the Longhorns.
0: Well, because the infield was playing so deep, it wasn't a quick play that was able to make. She had to take about 4 to 5 steps in order to get to the bag. So she throws on her throwing hand foot, and that's when that ball just launched over her first baseman, Mackenzie Butt.
1: So it'll go as a fielder's choice. The error charge to Faw. Two outs, runner at first. Here's Caden Henry. And the pitch. Low ball one. No RBI on the play for Hunter, but Texas is on the board. For Bella Faw, it is her sixth error of the year. Henry 0 for 2 in the game. The windup and the 1-0. Swung on, hit in the air, foul, left side out of play. And the count, one ball and one strike. Henry lined to second base in the first inning, lined to first base for last time up in the third. One ball and one strike. Pickens delivers. And that's in the dirt. Runner going to second. The throw down is not in time. It's a pinch runner over at first base for Texas. It's actually J.C. Nichols re-entering the ballgame. So Nichols goes to second base on what will be scored as a wild pitch. Two balls and one strike to Caden Henry. Here it comes. That swung on. Hit in the air to left center. Going back is Knight. She's there, and the center fielder makes the catch. Sophia Knight, moving back into her right, was able to make that play on the drive hit by Caden Henry. The inning is over, and the damage limited by Carlin Pickens. One run, couple of hits, one error, and one runner left on base. We'll move to the top of the sixth inning. It's Tennessee 4 and Texas 1. 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
1: A reminder to join us again tonight for a Women's College World Series doubleheader. First up, UCLA takes on Alabama at 7 Eastern, followed by Arkansas and Nebraska at 9:30. Our buddy Chris Plank will be here with Leah. They'll have all the action right here on most of these same Westwood One stations. You can also hear the broadcast via the Varsity Network app, the NCAA Women's College World Series app, Alexa-enabled devices, or on the Westwood One Sports app. 4-1 ball game. Tennessee has the lead as we go to the top of the sixth inning. Citlali Gutierrez back to work for Texas. Her third inning of work after Tegan Gavon went the front three. Gutierrez will face 4-5 and 6. Alana Leach, Mackenzie Butt, and Elsa Morrison. So Texas able to get on the board, but only the one run. Carlin Pickens limits the damage. And for Caden Henry, it has been a hang-with-them day. She has hit three line drives, and she's 0 for 3. Alana Leach is 0 for 1 with a run scored. And Gutierrez delivers home to her. Leach takes down low outside. Another one that skips by Atwood to the screen. One ball and no strikes. That's about the fifth pitch from Gutierrez that has gotten by Atwood. And they've all been the same, Leah, low and in the middle of the right-handed batter's box.
0: Yeah, and that one was an off-speed pitch, but it's so far outside to lefty hitters.
1: Here's the wind and the pitch to Leach. A strike over the outside corner. And it's 1-1. Leach, first team all-SEC pick. She led the Volunteers in SEC play. Batted 339. And, I mean, it was not close. Here's the windup in the 1-1 pitch to Alana Leach. That swung on. Bounce foul behind the plate. 1-2. Ella Dodge was second on the team in batting average in SEC play. Leach had her by 71 points. 1-2 the count. Leach has hit in 7 of her last 9 games. She's had to wait her turn. Didn't start a lot her first couple of years, but she has been in there a lot this year for Karen Weekly. Swing and a little tap. Hit towards third. It's a fair ball taken by Nichols in front of the batting games. She's had to wait her turn. Didn't start a lot her first couple of years, but she has been in there a lot this year for Karen Weekly. Swing and a little tap. Hit towards third. It's a fair ball taken by Nichols in front of the bag. Throws to first. Stewart had to stretch.

0: Stewart kind of whipped that left shoulder, but fortunately Stewart's all right. Now Butt, she has walked and struck out. Gutierrez's first pitch to her spins in for a called strike, 0-1. 4-1 Tennessee, top of the sixth inning. Volunteers try to avoid that heartbreak from a year ago when they took a seventh inning lead against Oklahoma, only to see it evaporate in the opener. 0-1 delivery, swung on, bounce foul behind the plate. And the count, no balls and two strikes. Tennessee matching up with another SEC team after they beat Georgia in the Super Regional. And now seeing Texas here in the opener of the Women's College World Series. Here's the windup by Gutierrez, the 0-2 pitch to McKenzie Butt, and that one just missed. 61 miles an hour, one ball and two strikes.
1: And she's just mixing the speeds between 61 and then 65, 66. And even that 4 to 5 miles per hour difference, it really does make a difference as a hitter in your timing.
0: 1-2 pitch on the way from Gutierrez, low and inside. And it's now two balls and two strikes to McKenzie Butt. With Elsa Morrison waiting next. Right now, Morrison is the hero for Tennessee. A 3-run home run in the second inning. 2-2 the count. Butt waits with a slight crouch. And the pitch. Swing and a miss. Strike three. Spun that one in there at 60 miles an hour. And McKenzie Butt strikes out. Second strikeout for Gutierrez. Fifth for the Texas pitching staff. Two gone. And here is Morrison. Morrison fly to center her last time after that 3-run homer to center field, her first time in. Morrison, the freshman from Knoxville. First pitch on the way from Gutierrez. Swung on, driven to the gap in right center field. That ball is deep, and that one is off the top of the wall. Around first, going to second is Morrison, in standing with a double. Elsa Morrison, have yourself a day. She nearly had her second home run of the game. That hit the very top of the wall in right center field, just barely stayed in the park. And Morrison is in scoring position.
1: Well, and the other hitters have been off. You just see them not being able to really connect and get all the way through the ball. And she took an outside pitch exactly where she's supposed to take it. She let it get deep, and she drove it. Like you said, I mean, that hit the very top of the fence. Any higher, and it was going to trickle over.
0: Zoe Schuler is going to pinch run out at second base for Morrison. So Schuler at second base, and Gabby Leach coming to the plate. She has struck out and flied out to the left fielder Altmaier in foul territory. Here's the windup by Gutierrez. First pitch on the way. Swinging a ground ball on the right side. Good to her left. Knocks it down. Ball gets away. Runner around third coming in and scoring. Schuler hustles all the way around from second base. And Tennessee's lead is at 5-1. Good went to her left. Went into a slide. Could not glove the ball cleanly. It rolled about 10 feet away from her. And Schuler never stopped running. And the Volunteer lead is back to 4.
1: Well, Leanne, good. She did move. The ball was hit hard, but she went to her knee. And I think as soon as that happened, Karen Weekly at third base was sending Schuler all the way. Tons of speed. That's what the bench is for. You have these runners that you go to. Get some speed out there. You put another run across. So good piece of hitting that ball on the ground. Leanne, good, a little frustrated right now because if she's able to keep it closer, and I think if she stays on her feet, that isn't a run.
0: That'll go as an RBI single for Gabby Leach. A 5-1 Tennessee lead. And now Bella Faw, the shortstop, is due. I think we're going to get a pinch hitter for Faw. So I think it's Meredith Barnhart who is going to come up and pinch hit. So it will be Barnhart to step up and hit. 7 for 34 on the season. Left-handed batter, Gutierrez fires, and the pitch is in there at the knees for a called strike. And the count 0-1. Well, once again, Tennessee just capitalizing on every little mistake made by Texas.

0: offense, when they've been here in Women's College World Series and they've struggled, it's because their offense goes quiet. And so you like what you see.
1: Swing and a miss, and the count nothing and two.
0: I just feel like they've had quality at bats. They've been able to do it now, figuring out sit Lolly Gutierrez a little bit. And so to me, like, you like what you see out of your team, knowing that they're facing two elite pitchers and being able to hit them both.
1: Now, this rally for Tennessee coming after there was two outs and nobody on in the sixth inning. Morrison with that home run. And then Leach, an RBI single. 0-2 the count now to Barnhart. 5-1 Tennessee with the lead. We're in the top of the sixth inning. Here's the 0-2 pitch.
2: Ball, bring it in.
1: Off the outside. And the count down, one ball and two strikes to Barnhart. When Texas comes up in the bottom of the sixth inning, it'll be Stewart, Martinez, and Atwood. But the Longhorns will be facing at least a four-run deficit. Here's the windup by Gutierrez in the 1-2 pitch, and that is just a little bit outside. That was close. Two balls and two strikes now on the pinch hitter Meredith Barnhart. Outfield shallow and straight away. Gutierrez looks at a wristband for the sign. The right-hander rocks. Here comes the 2-2 delivery to the plate. That swung on, popped up on the infield. Martinez, the shortstop, calling for it, makes the one-handed catch, and the inning is over. But Tennessee adds a run on a couple of hits. No errors, and one runner left on base. We played 5.5. It's Tennessee 5 and Texas 1. From the Westwood 1 NCAA Radio Network, this is the Women's College World Series.
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1: 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Any reproduction, retransmission, or other use of this broadcast without the express written consent of the NCAA and Westwood One is strictly prohibited. Last of the sixth inning, 5-1 Tennessee. Carlin Pickens back out for her second inning of work. She'll face Katie Stewart, Vivi Martinez, and Reese Atwood. Sage Marjetko went the first four, was terrific. Pitch shutout base softball, giving up just one hit. Pickens came on in the fifth inning, allowed an unearned run. And now we'll face Katie Stewart, her team back up by four. Pickens, first team all-SEC pick this year, two-time SEC Pitcher of the Year, seventh SEC pitcher to earn that award multiple times. One thing you notice with Pickens' stat line, she's thrown about 100 fewer innings than she did a year ago. And Karen Weekly said that was really by design, to give her a little bit of a break and to give the other pitchers, Marjetko and Neuer, more of a chance to shine. Here's the windup by Pickens. First pitch on the way to Stewart. Swing and a miss. Healthy cut at a pitch that was up at 71 miles an hour. Strike one.
0: Well, I think when you have a power pitcher like Carlin Pickens, the idea is, too, to keep her fresher longer. At the end of the season is where some of those pitchers will struggle a little bit more.
1: Here's the windup by Pickens in the 0-1. Low, down in the dirt. One ball and one strike to Stewart, who has grounded out twice in the ball game. Grounded out to first base in the first. Grounded out to second in the fourth. One ball and one strike. Power versus power here. Pickens delivers, and Stewart checked her swing on a pitch that was high. The appeal to first. Tatum Stotling says no swing. Two balls and one strike now to Katie Stewart. Longhorns had two on with nobody out in the fifth. Had to settle for just one run. Here is Pickens 2-1 to the plate. Swing and a miss by Stewart. Two balls and two strikes. Carlin Pickens with that long, lanky frame. They list her at 6'1". Just kind of jumps toward the hitter as she delivers that pitch. The 2-2 on the way to Stewart. Up high, three balls and two strikes. What does that do facing someone like Pickens with those long legs and that long stride?
0: It's really hard when you see them that tall. They feel like they're right on top of you, especially with just her speed and velocity that she has. And so you really, again, have to get that foot down early and make sure you just take hands to ball.
1: 3-2 pitch, swing, and a miss, strike three. Stewart going on strikes. First K for Carlin Pickens. One away here in the bottom of the sixth inning, and Vivi Martinez coming up.
0: And that's a really big strikeout there to hit her like Katie Stewart after the start she had last inning, and I feel like some really good contact by Texas hitters.
1: Martinez has flied to right and walked. Here's the pitch. Very high, one ball and no strikes to Martinez. 5-1 Tennessee. We're in the bottom of the sixth inning. Winner will play Texas Tech on Saturday. Loser faces Mississippi State tomorrow. Here's the 1-0 pitch. Swing and a bouncing ball down to first. Taken on one half by McKenzie Butt. Steps on the bag for the out. And with two away, here's Reese Atwood. Texas Tech, a winner in our first game in run rule fashion, beating Mississippi State 8-0 in five innings. Atwood, nothing out of two. She's popped to third and popped to second. Here's Pickens' pitch. Swinging a foul straight back, 0-1.
0: It feels like with the teams that we have here this year that it's really going to be the teams that get hot and stay hot, and the teams that get production throughout the lineup, not just one or two players, but consistency throughout the lineup. I feel like we have really quality pitching staffs, not just one arm in the circle for these teams. A lot more depth that we've seen than I think in years past across the board. And so it's just going to be an exciting series.
1: Got a problem with the softballs here. First, Elsa Morrison didn't like one of them. Finally got one she liked. She threw out to Carlin Pickens, and Pickens said no. She didn't like that one, so she got the other one. Now the 0-1 pitch on the way. Swing and a line drive and a left, and that's down for a base hit. So Reese Atwood with a two-out single into left field. And the Longhorns keep the sixth inning alive. That'll bring Leanne Good to the plate. 0-for-1 with a walk in the game. And now we're going to toss that softball out of play and get a whole new supply. I don't know what was wrong with the ones they had, but apparently enough that the umpire just called out one of the volunteers and is getting about four or five new softballs and just gave Pickens a new one.
0: Well, I know a thing in the past, I don't know if they still do this, is just being able to like rough them up just a little bit. You don't want a really slick brand new ball, right? It's a little more slippery, and so the pitcher will get a feel immediately and they'll know.
1: Well, in baseball, they use that Mississippi mud to rub them up before the game. Here's the pitch on the way to Leanne Good. Swung on, hit in the air to center and deep. Back goes Knight on the track at the wall. It is gone. Leanne Good with a two-run home run to straightaway center field. And Texas creeps within two. It's now Tennessee 5 and Texas 3 on Good's 12th home run of the year.
0: What a swing. We talked about how important the middle of this lineup is. And so after two really good at-bats for Carlin Pickens and keeping the two and three hitters quiet, Reese Atwood with a base hit, and then the big swing by Leanne Good putting it out straight center field.
1: So that'll bring up Hannah Wells, the DP. Wells greeted Pickens with a base hit in the fifth inning. And Hannah takes the first pitch upstairs, ball one. Well, and already that run that Tennessee got on the top of the inning looming large. Without that, Hannah Wells would be up representing the tying run. Here's the windup by Pickens and the 1-0 pitch. In there for a called strike. And the count is now 1-1. The ability to add on, it's so important.
0: When you do wonder how long they will stick with Pickens with a few of these hard hits to, or go back to Sage Marjeko, who really kept the hitters off balance.
1: Here's the 1-1 offer to the plate. Swung on, popped up right side. That'll find the seats. And it's now 1-2 to Hannah Wells. One ball and two strikes here to the DP Wells. 5-3 Tennessee now here in the bottom of the sixth inning. Wells trying to keep the inning alive. Pickens looks in. She's ready. And the 1-2 pitch coming home is swung on, grounded foul, third base side. And we'll do it again at a ball and two strikes.
0: And earlier when Sage Marjeko was first in the dugout, they had her in there on the screen. She's eating a sandwich. So she's thinking, I'm done. We got a pretty good lead. I think we got this.
1: It's a good day's work. Four shutout and grab a sandwich. 1-2 pitch on the way. Swing and a miss. Strike three. Pickens went upstairs. Wells swings through it. And the inning is over. Texas with a couple of runs on two hits. No errors. Nobody left on base. We'll move to the top of the seventh inning. Tennessee 5 and Texas 3. 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
1: Top of the seventh inning here at Devon Park in Oklahoma City. The Tennessee Volunteers on top of the Texas Longhorns by a score of 5-3. It'll be 9-1-2 coming up for Tennessee. Taylen Holly, Sophia Knight, and Ella Dodge against Citlali Gutierrez. Texas creeping closer on the Leanne Good 2-run home run. Trying to stay within a bloop and a blast, going to the bottom of the seventh inning. That'll be up to Gutierrez, see if she can hang a zero here in this top of the seventh. Facing Taylen Holly, who singled and scored against Gutierrez in the fifth inning. Holly is 1-for-2 in the ballgame. Holly had been slumping since the 1st of May. She was just 3-for-21, but had that hard hit ground ball back up the middle in the fifth inning, and then two wild pitches helped her come around to score. Freshman from Murrieta, California. Top 10 player in the country coming out of high school. And here in her freshman season, getting a chance to play at the Women's College World Series. So she will lead off against Gutierrez. Holly, left-handed bat. Gutierrez, right-handed pitcher. Here comes the windup, and the first one on the way to Taylen Holly. That one misses down low on the count, one ball to no strikes. Outfield shallow and around towards left against Holly. Third baseman Nichols well off the line, even with the bag. Stewart normal depth at first. Here's the windup and the 1-0. That one misses the outside corner off speed. Two balls and no strikes. Gutierrez picks up the rosin bag, drops it back down in the pitching circle. Now steps up on top of the rubber. Looks down at her wrist. Here's the windup and the 2-0 offering to the plate. That one misses low. And the count, 3 balls and no strikes now to Holly. Well, the last thing Gutierrez wants to do is walk the leadoff hitter, especially with the top of the order coming next. Here's the windup and the 3-0 pitch to Taylen Holly. That one's right down Broadway for a called strike, 3-1. 5 runs, 6 hits, 1 error for Tennessee. 3 runs, 5 hits, no errors for Texas. Gutierrez set again. Here comes the 3-1 delivery. Very high, ball 4. So Gutierrez does walk the leadoff hitter. Tennessee looking to pad that lead. And that'll bring up Sophia Knight. Well, I hesitate to even mention it again after I was proven so very wrong earlier, but I wonder if this might be where Tennessee does think about some small ball, trying to move the runners along, just trying to get an insurance run up there. Knight is 0 for 3 in her Women's College World Series debut. She's grounded out twice and flied to left. Here's Gutierrez's first pitch, and Knight takes a strike over the outside corner, and the count 0-1.
0: When you have speed at the plate and speed on the bases right now with the 9-1 hitters, and so that's what you want to do if you could get two people on and bring Ella Dodge and Clark behind them, and that's the best opportunity for you to put some more runs across.
1: Wind up by Gutierrez in the 0-1. Off speed and outside, 1 ball and 1 strike. Holly is 8 for 8 stealing bases this year. A lot of teams have become very reticent to run, though, with replay and runners leaving early. Here's the windup by Gutierrez, the 1-1. That's bunted out in front of the plate, down to get it to first baseman. Stewart throws to first. Not in time. Knight beat it out, and there's 2 on with nobody out. Stewart just had an ever so slight hesitation, and it cost her. Knight beats it out for a bunt single, 2 on with nobody out.
0: Well, that was a true sacrifice. Sometimes she'll run through the box and drag bunt, but she actually squares up and her feet are set, but tons of speed, and like you mentioned, just a little bit of a bobble, and all of a sudden the speed puts Knight on first.
1: I don't know if Stewart didn't feel like she had a good grip on it, or maybe her foot slipped a little or what, but it was just that little bit of a hesitation. And Knight picks up a bunt base hit, so 2 on, nobody out for Ella Dodge. All right, I feel a little bit better now. I'm not a complete moron.
0: Well, I told you, I think if there had been a strike thrown, then they might have gone to bunt, the other situation as well. But when you take the home run, you take it.
1: Thanks, partner. First pitch on the way to Dodge. She shows bunt, takes a strike over the outside corner. And the count is 0-1. I appreciate you trying to lift my spirits and my self-esteem.
0: Well, sometimes you'll stand in and you'll swing away, and if you get the first pitch there and you can drive it, you do that, which we saw. But then all of a sudden, okay, now you have a strike on. Now we might try to move runners, and so you kind of mix it up.
1: Here's the 0-1. Bunt back towards the circle, cut off by the third baseman, Nichols. She'll throw to first. Good, the second baseman covering. In time for the out. Perfectly executed sacrifice. The putout goes 5-4. Holly moves to third on the play. Knight up to second. Two runners in scoring position for Emma Clark.
0: And I like that execution. Being able to do it in these moments. You talk about every single run mattering in a big way. And so being able to now bring up your 3-4 hitters with only one out and runners, two runners in scoring position, it gives you a great shot.
1: Clark 1 for 3, had a base hit in the third. Infield plays in. The pitch just a little bit high. 1 ball and no strikes. Emma Clark with 34 RBIs on the season, 13 home runs. 5-3 Tennessee, top of the seventh inning. Vols looking for insurance. The windup by Gutierrez and the 1-0 pitch. Swinging a line drive down the left field line. Altmaier coming on to make the catch. Runner tags at third, sprinting to the plate and sliding in safely is Taylen Holly. Over to third is Knight, and she is going to be called out on the play at third base. But the run comes in to score, and Tennessee does get insurance. It's now a 6-3 ball game. A line drive to left. Altmaier's throw in had no chance, but Knight got a late break to third, and Atwood's throw was right on the money. So an RBI for Emma Clark, and the Volunteers' lead is 3 going to the bottom of the seventh inning. A run on one hit, nowheres, nobody left. Last chance for Texas coming up. They trail Tennessee 6-3 from the Westwood One NCAA Radio Network. 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
1: Well, while we were away, Mike White challenged the ruling on the field. White challenging that Taylen Holly left early on the sacrifice fly. After review, the call is upheld. Holly left on time. It's a sacrifice fly for Emma Clark. The run stands, and Carlin Pickens now will go to the circle with a 3-run lead. 6-3 Tennessee, bottom of the 7th inning. And the Volunteers once again getting it done. So impressed by their offense today, Leah. They have done everything right on that side.
0: Yeah, I think it's so important. You have to get your bats going if you are going to fight for the national championship. And so I like the fact that it has been throughout the lineup. We've seen it a lot of times. We're used to the top of the lineup right there. Sophia Knight being able to lay down a beautiful bunt. But it's the big hits from the middle down that's made the difference here. And so lots of speed. You got some pop and some power. And it's the freshman to me that's really standing out. I love Elsa Morrison and what she's done today.
1: So Carlin Pickens needs 3 outs to close this one out and move Tennessee into the winner's bracket on a date with Texas Tech on Saturday. Referenced it a couple of times, but this is the same position nearly that Pickens was in last year. The difference is she started that game against Oklahoma and had gone the entire way and only given up 1 run going into the 7th inning, but then allowed a couple of runs. Ella Parker walked it off with a home run against Pickens in the bottom of the 7th inning. Today, Pickens coming out of the bullpen behind Marjetko, trying to get these final 3 outs, advance Tennessee, and put Texas in an elimination game tomorrow. Ashton Maloney will lead off. Maloney, an infield base hit, her last time up. 1-for-2 in the ball game for Maloney, the left-handed slapper who has struggled here in her senior year, her 5th year at Texas. She redshirted back in 2022 with a knee injury. Fourth on Texas career hits list, 259 base hits for Ashton Maloney in the burnt orange. She will stand in here against Pickens. Right-hander ready, looks in, the windup and the pitch. And Maloney swings ground ball to shortstop, played there by Fall. Fires to first, one away. Ground ball hits sharply right at Bella Fall. And Ashton Maloney is retired for the first out. Here comes Altmaier. 0-for-2, she's grounded back to the circle and popped up to the catcher. Go back to Altmaier's at bat in the 5th inning. It looms as one of the bigger at-bats in the game. Here's Pickens' first pitch. Altmaier takes a called strike, and the count is 0-1. The Longhorns had 2 on with nobody out. Altmaier at the plate, but Pickens got her to pop up and ultimately was able to limit the damage in the 5th inning. Here's the windup. And the 0-1. Altmaier swings and taps it foul behind the plate and quickly is in a two-strike hole. Mentioned that Altmaier transferred from Arizona. She was a 365 hitter last year for the Wildcats. But just at 294 right now as she stands in against Pickens. The windup and the 0-2 pitch. Very high. One ball and two strikes. 71 on that offering from Carlin Pickens.
0: When Coach White was talking to us about Altmaier, and you had mentioned a little bit of struggles, but you felt like she was coming into her own as of late. He knows what she's capable of.
1: Here's the windup and the 1-2 pitch. Swing and a bouncer at the shortstop. Backhanded on one hop by Paul. Throw to first. In time for the out. That ball had some crazy spin on it, Leanne. Faw had to pause for just a moment, but made a strong throw, and now Tennessee is one out away from a win.
0: When is a lefty hitting the ball opposite field, if you don't hit all the way through it, it does get a little bit of that extra spin away, and so she stayed with that nicely at shortstop. Faw making that clean catch and throwing across the field.
1: So here is J.C. Nichols representing the final hope for Texas. And Carlin Pickens' first pitch to her is taken low. One ball and no strikes. Third baseman Dodge way up in front of the bag. Same for the first baseman Mackenzie Butt. Middle infielders pulled in. Outfield shallow and around towards left. One ball and no strikes to Nichols. A windup by Pickens and the pitch. Low in the dirt, bouncing away from the catcher Morrison. And the count 2-0.
0: When I like the outs this inning by Carlin Pickens being two ground balls to her shortstop, because that means she's staying in the lower half of the zone, and you really don't want these hitters to be able to elevate your pitch.
1: Here's the windup and the 2-0 to the plate. Strike over the outside corner at the knees, and the count now 2-1. Nichols 1-for-1, an infield single in the third inning. She was pinch hit for by Hunter in the fifth. Here's the windup by Pickens and the 2-1.
13: Ball, bring that back
1: off
13: here.
1: The outside corner, and it's now three balls and one strike. If Nichols can reach base, it would turn the lineup over and get Caden Henry, second leading hitter on the Texas team, to the plate. Three balls and one strike. And the pitch. Swing and a bouncer. Reed Weekly to third. Played there by Dodge. Fires to first for the out, and the ball game is over. The Tennessee Volunteers are in the winner's bracket. They beat the defending champion Texas Longhorns 6-3, and Tennessee will move on to Saturday. They will take on Texas Tech. Meanwhile, the Texas Longhorns will play an elimination game tomorrow against Mississippi State. 6-3 Tennessee, Carlin Pickens finishes it off, and the Volunteers have a win here in Oklahoma City.
0: A team win by the Tennessee Volunteers. I really like the fact that they had it in the circle. Two first-team All-Americans in the circle they have. Carlin Pickens came in and got the save, but Sage Marjetko, she was the one who gave them the start. And then they started it out. First, jumped on the board in the second inning, getting three runs. It was the freshman, the catcher, who's done so well behind the plate, but came up big with one swing, put three runs on the board, and they never stopped, and so kept the lead the entire game. I like what I see out of the Tennessee team.
1: Great job by Tennessee. Outstanding start from Sage Marjetko. Carlin Pickens slams the door shut. Elsa Morrison with a three-run homer, and Tennessee just continued to add on. And the Volunteers have the win. They go to 48-10 on the year. They will take on Texas Tech here on Saturday. Meanwhile, Texas now at 47-12. It'll be the Longhorns against Mississippi State here tomorrow in the elimination game. So Tennessee, who was eliminated by Texas a year ago in a 2-0 loss, gains a measure of revenge, beating the Longhorns in game one here in 2026. We are going to head down to the field, and we will visit with Tennessee starting pitcher Sage Marjetko, who improves to 15-2 on the season with the win. Sage, congratulations on the victory. You were brilliant in your four innings. What worked well for you in the game today?
14: Yeah, just trusting my stuff and definitely just, you know, making them guess what's coming, going in, up, down, doing all the things, and then throwing my changeup just to keep them off balance.
0: How big of a deal was that in the second inning for your freshman catcher to come up with a big three-run home run, and what feeling did that give you in the circle?
14: Yeah, it just gave me a sigh of relief. You know, I knew we had support to work with, so not having to be too perfect out there. I'm just super proud of her. She's not just awesome, you know, at the plate, but also behind the plate. She's been working super hard for us, and I'm so excited for her.
1: Sage, we saw you down in the dugout enjoying a sandwich in between innings. What's it like to go out, do your work, and then have to sit and watch in the dugout?
14: You know, I just trust my teammates. They said Carlin's going to go in. I went, all right, perfect. This is my snack break. So,
1: how was the sandwich?
14: It was good.
1: What kind was it?
14: Just a peanut butter sandwich.
1: Love it. Sage, congratulations. We'll see you here on Saturday.
14: Thank you so much. Have a great day.
1: Sage Margetko of the Tennessee Volunteers, the winning pitcher as the Vols pick up the win, beating Texas by a score of 6-3. We all thought maybe it'd be Pickens against Kavon to start the game. Instead, it was Margetko. I don't think she could have been better, Leah.
0: She looked so good, and I feel like with them and the staff that they have, if they can keep their bats going, they have a very big chance to take home the national championship.
1: Tennessee now 27-0 this season. When they score four or more runs, they will enjoy a day off tomorrow before they match up with Texas Tech. That'll be a fun one here on Saturday. The final score, Tennessee 6 and Texas 3. 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
1: Pitch, and Morrison drives one in the air to center. That one is deep, and that ball is gone. A three-run home run to dead center field, and Tennessee has taken a 3-0 lead. So much for the small ball. Elsa Morrison drills it over the 220 side, and the Volunteers jump on top. Seventh home run of the season for Elsa Morrison, a big early blow, and Tennessee goes on to beat Texas by a score of 6-3. They move on in the winner's bracket, and Texas in the loser's bracket will play here tomorrow night. 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For Tennessee, 6 runs, 7 hits, 1 error. The Volunteers left 3. Texas, 3 runs, 5 hits, no errors, and they left 3. Sage Margetko is the winning pitcher. She goes to 15-2. Tegan Kavon, the loss, now 25-6. Carlin Pickens gets the save. It's her 7th of the year. Time of the ball game was 2 hours and 9 minutes. The attendance for Session 1, 11,923. With the victory, Tennessee goes to 48-10. Texas, with the loss, is now 47-12. So Tennessee moving on in the winner's bracket. Texas goes into an elimination game, the defending champs with their backs against the wall right off the bat here in 2026, Leah.
0: Yeah, they say that they're best when their backs are against the wall, so they're starting off their tougher route, the harder way to try to repeat and get back that championship again, but we'll see. I mean, if they can get it done in the circle, there's potential there. So I just think it was really tough for them. They didn't get what they needed out of Tegan Kavon.
1: 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From your favorite vintage band tee to the dream car you've been searching for, it's all there. eBay, things, people. people love. What do you like for the player of the game, Leah?
0: I'm going to go with the freshman, Elsa Morrison, 2 for 3, 3 RBI. She scored twice and just did a great job behind the plate handling both pitchers that she was working with. And to me, only a freshman, she is ready for the big stage.
1: So Elsa Morrison gets it done behind the plate, gets it done at the plate, leading Tennessee to the win. We'll see what the pitching matchup is on Saturday. But no matter what it is, Tennessee, Texas Tech, whether it's Kennedy, whether it's Terry for Texas Tech, whether it's Pickens, Marjetko, Neuer for Tennessee, great matchup. That should be a lot of fun Saturday afternoon.
0: I am really excited about that matchup. I think both teams have it in the circle, but it's a bath that we're seeing. Who's going to come through clutch? Big hits, timely hits. That's what it's all about.
1: All right, Leah, enjoy the night session. A couple more good games coming up. Alabama, UCLA should be a lot of fun. Nebraska, Arkansas in the nightcap. Two more terrific games on tap here in Oklahoma City.
0: This could be one of the best Women's College World Series yet.
1: The final score here in Game 2, Tennessee beats Texas by a score of 6-3. 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We'd like to thank our crew for this afternoon. Studio coordinator Art Martinez. 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Our engineer Tim Parker. Producers Andy Garcia and Larry Costigan. Coordinating producers Aaron Cummins and Brian Finkelstein. The vice president and executive producer Mike Eby. And the senior vice president of sports for Cumulus Media and Westwood One is Bruce Gilbert. Stay with us for more exciting action from Oklahoma City. 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

0: is Pat Benatar, and we belong. It is that time for the hash for today. 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
0: You know, if your house is full of books, that's a good thing. 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It's CIN Unstoppable.

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0: Who's bad? Michael Jackson and bad. Even though it'll likely, well, drive the people around you a little crazy, cracking your knuckles won't do any physical damage. The sound you hear is most likely from stretching the joint, which decreases pressure and causes gas bubbles to pop. But it doesn't really do real damage. Also, if you happen to hear the occasional crack when you turn your neck or arch your back, don't worry too much. I mean, you're not harming anything.
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7: 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And that's a look at our community calendar on WKRV and WPMB. Nutrient Ag of St. Peter would like to say congratulations to all area graduates. Nutrient Ag of St. Peter wanting to say congratulations to the entire class of 2026. This message of congratulations to area graduates from Nutrient Ag, 205 West 5th Street in St. Peter.

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2: Swinging a ground ball, left side, backhander to shortstop by Good. Fires the first in time! And at long last, the Longhorns have their softball national championship. And the trophy is headed to the 40 acres. The Texas Longhorns are the 2025 Women's College World Series champions.
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3: 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And Leah, we got the good straws tonight. Ryan Radke lost in Rochambeau, and we get to see the thrilling, most anticipated matchups with these two massive showdowns tonight, four elite teams. And it starts with Alabama and UCLA, Patrick Murphy's team, number one, the overall seed, top seed in this tournament. Preseason, they were picked ninth in the SEC. They've been one of the most consistently good teams all year long.
4: They've been consistent, and I feel like it's one of the most complete teams we've seen for Alabama in a long time. We know it all starts in the circle. They have two phenomenal pitchers, one only a freshman, Vic Moten, but Jocelyn Brisky. She was the SEC Pitcher of the Year, first team All-American. She is somebody that has been dealing for them. Their ace, 1.30 ERA. In postseason, she has not allowed an earned run, so she's going to have her hands full with UCLA, but I like what I see out of Alabama.
3: Yeah, both these teams were incredibly impressive in the Super Regional last week. UCLA sweeping through UCF, and the conversation starts and ends with their offense. An historic run this year led by the now single-season home run and maybe potentially all-time UCLA home run leader in school history, Megan Grant, and Jordan Woolery. What a 1-2 punch.
4: Well, 1-2 punch. I mean, 72 home runs between the two of them. RBIs are insane. As a team, though, they have hit 200 home runs. No team has even come close to that. So this team, 1 through 9, you cannot pick your poison. You got to go after every hitter and hope you can make them field to hit to the defense.
3: Yeah, Murph is back. Alabama head coach Patrick Murphy discussed the huge challenge of facing this powerful UCLA lineup.
5: Well, it's like the New York Yankees, Murderers Row, you name it. You look at the numbers and you're like, wait a minute, how in the world? You know, Woolery has, I don't know how many home runs, but also like 200 RBIs. But it's, you say, okay, well, I'm going to walk her, and then the next girl has 20 home runs. And you say, oh, I'm going to walk her, and then the next girl has 18.
3: Yeah, Murderers Row, by the way, mostly the 1927 New York Yankees. Babe Ruth had 60 that year, but as a team, the Yankees only hit 158 home runs. As Leah just told you, this UCLA team has 200. It is a tough out, to say the least.
4: Yeah, they really are, and I just can't believe their consistency through the line. Jordan Woolery, we mentioned her 34 home runs, but 112 RBIs and a 500 batting average. She hits for power, but she also hits for average and one of the top in the country.
3: Let's check the starting lineup sponsored by Wrangler. 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Wrangler for the ride of your life. We'll start with the visitors. You'll see UCLA at the plate first. Riley Slimp will lead things off, followed by Megan Grant. 40 home runs on the season, a single season record, 87 runs batted in. Jordan Woolery bats third and plays first. She has 112 runs batted in on the season. And then you get into where you think it's a break. Oh, no. Alina Garcia bats cleanup, the shortstop, hitting .367, 21 home runs. Bree Alejandre bats fifth, the third baseman, 24 home runs. Alexis Ramirez in the sixth spot, the catcher, followed by Sujin Berry in the seventh spot, the DP. Kanaya Bragg, the standout sophomore, hitting .387. Cannon will bat eighth and play second base, with the talented Jelena Lamar in center field batting ninth. Taylor Tinsley will get the start. More on her in a bit. For Alabama, Jenna Young leads things off, the talented second baseman, followed by Brooke Wells, who has had a breakout season with 23 home runs. Alexis Papillo breaking records in the weight room. She'll bat third and be the DP, with Anna Roman in the cleanup spot in right field. Marley Giles, the talented catcher, bats fifth, with the speedy Audrey Vandegrift in the sixth spot in left field. Embry Taylor will bat seventh and play third, with Salen Hawkins in the eighth spot at short. Kristen White will bat ninth and play center field. And there she is, the All-American Jocelyn Brisky in the circle, 23-3 with a 1.30 ERA.
4: Well, she's a big strikeout pitcher. I know that she's going to have all of her pitches working and really locate the pitches, as well as mixing her off-speed if she wants to have success against these UCLA hitters. But I think for her, it's really about getting ahead in the count to their big bats.
3: In the NCAA tournament leading up to this Women's College World Series, Jocelyn Brisky, the All-American, an ERA like Blutarski's GPA, 0.00. 23 Ks, just two walks. She's 2-0 and has registered a save. She has been outstanding, otherworldly in the circle for Alabama this year. The Tide have taken the field. The Bruins are ready to roll. We are moments away from first pitch between Alabama and UCLA. We have a talented umpiring crew. Brett Higgins is behind the plate. Megan Rabin will take care of things at first. Marty Abestian will be out at second. Of course, we have the fourth umpire throughout the postseason, with Chelsea Clark. She'll man things over at third. And again, this is a UCLA team that has been here a lot. 34th time in program history, 10th Women's College World Series in the last 11 years. 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The energy, the nerves, the excitement. The evening session is underway. Alabama and UCLA. The first pitch from Brisky is right down central. Strike one. And that's how we start on a Thursday night in the softball capital of the world, Oklahoma City. Riley Slimp, 428 average on the season. 94 runs scored. One of the best on this team. And she's quickly behind. No balls and two strikes. What a pair of matchups tonight. Alabama, UCLA, followed by Arkansas, Nebraska. Here's the 0-2. What a start. Swing and a miss. She got her on that rise ball, and Slimp goes down swinging, one away.
4: Well, she goes right at these hitters. One of the things you'll notice, 198 strikeouts Jocelyn Brisky has, but it's the walks. Only 21 walks all season long. So as a hitter, you know she's going to come at you in the zone.
3: Now, by comparison, from a walks perspective, as Megan Grant steps in, the lefty takes the first pitch high. Taylor Tinsley, the starting pitcher for UCLA, 84 walks in 215 innings. Now, granted, that's about 50 more innings, but still, that's a stark difference. The 1-0 pitch to Grant. Oh, nice job framing that by Giles behind the plate. Might have stole a strike on a pitch that looked a little bit out. One ball and a strike to Megan Grant. She was a finalist for the Player of the Year, and understandably so. The 1-1 pitch turns on it, foul down the first baseline. Got on home run watch. Oklahoma was stealing most of the attention on the home run chase because they had what appeared to be such a significant advantage. And Grant was, in a lot of ways, an afterthought to what Kendall Wells was doing. And then, boy, they found another level, if you will, with the power at the plate for UCLA down the stretch this season. Here's the 1-2 pitch to Grant. That just missed low and away, 2-2.
4: They're going to that backdoor curve for that outside corner to try to just steal it. It looks like it's going to be outside, and then tries to catch it. That one just missing, not called a strike.
3: Got to be careful here. 2-2 pitch. Brisky rocks, fires, skied to shallow left field. Racing out is the shortstop, Hawkins, who collides with Vandegrift but made the catch. Two outs. Little nerves there, maybe, not able to hear each other.
4: Yeah, a big crowd. You're going to have to be really loud. And really, when the ball carries that far, you want it to be the outfielder's ball. But Vandergriff would need to be really, really loud. It stayed up a long time, so Hawkins was able to eventually get there and hold on to the ball.
3: Here is the Softball America National Player of the Year, Jordan Woolery, who rockets one foul right off the right side. Also the Big Ten Player of the Year this season. She won the Pac-12 Freshman of the Year and the Big Ten Player of the Year in her career. How about that?
6: Ball.
3: Takes the 0-1 pitch low and in. One ball and a strike. She's fun. Had a chance to talk to her yesterday with our Westwood One crew. And you can sense that she's making the most of her opportunity here in Oklahoma City in her final run. Looks like she got a little dirt in her eye.
4: Yeah, she's comfortable. She's confident. She's enjoying this last ride that she has here in the UCLA Bruins uniform.
3: Two away. We're in the top of the first inning. The 1-1 from Brisky is right in for strike two.
6: One ball, two strikes.
3: Waiting on deck is Alina Garcia, but the All-American Jocelyn Brisky looking to make it a brisk 1-2-3 inning. Here comes the 1-2 pitch. Swing and a miss. What a start. The Tide roll the top part of the Bruins lineup. Three up and three down. Two by way of the K. What a start in the circle for Brisky. We head to the bottom of the first inning. Scoreless in Oklahoma City from the Westwood One NCAA Radio Network. This is the Women's College World Series.
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3: Welcome back to Oklahoma City. We are scoreless as we head to the bottom of the first inning along with Leah Miko. I'm Chris Plank. Larry Costigan is our producer. Tim Parker is our director. And Drake is running around to make sure we have every interview possible as we get set for what is a massive matchup here this evening between UCLA and Alabama. And through the top half of the first inning, Leah, you couldn't have asked for anything more from Jocelyn Brisk. Three down.
4: You're the number one seed for a reason, and you come in and you play like it, but you got to start like it. They knew they needed to get a strong start, and it's something they need to maintain the entire game.
3: Well, Taylor Tinsley is going to get the start, and if you're a UCLA fan, you've heard that a lot, and you've heard she's starting this inning a lot. She started every inning of UCLA's last four games coming into today. They rely on her a lot because they don't have a lot of depth with this pitching staff, honestly.
4: Yeah, this is the one situation they were found in after losing Caitlin Terry, who now plays for Texas Tech. We see her here competing with a different team. Last year, she was in a Bruin uniform getting experience here at this level. So they've had to really heavily allow Tinsley to carry them.
3: Jenna Young will lead things off. The left-handed hitting second baseman deep in the box against Tinsley. First pitch. Right on that outer edge, strike one. One thing you notice right away is we've seen it a little bit more in college softball. Jocelyn Erickson comes to mind, but, you know, you have behind the plate a lefty. So that's a little bit unique, but something we see a little more as the 0-1 pitch is right down the middle for strike two. But in Ramirez, boy, she was drawing rave reviews from everyone that we talked to from UCLA yesterday behind the plate.
4: Yeah, she's done the job that they've needed behind that plate, and they really look to her for her leadership.
3: The 0-2, fouled back, good cut. Rolling right back up towards us. Take that long roll back down the top of the netting, and it got stuck behind the can. Crowd still filing in. There had been some questions about what the long roll back down the top of the netting, and it got stuck behind the can. Crowd still filing in. There had been some questions about what the crowd might look like here in Oklahoma City without Oklahoma.

0: Young. Young's hitting .331 on the season. She has climbed into that leadoff spot. And in innings where she leads off for Alabama, she's hitting over .400. Here's the 1-2 pitch to the Bama second baseman. That's a laser into center field. It falls in front of Lamar. First hit of the game is a line drive, two-strike single back up the middle by Jenny Young.
1: Well, they liked putting her in that leadoff spot. She really has been there the last quarter of the season, and she's done such a nice job in that spot. And he said that he felt like Vandergriff, who has a lot of speed, used to be there. She's moved down, and he feels like that gives him more depth later in the lineup.
0: They use Papillo in the leadoff spot. This is the ninth straight game that Young hits leadoff. Here's Brooke Wells with Young aboard. First pitch, big swing and a miss at the off-speed, strike one.
2: Now batting first baseman, number 15, Brooke Wells.
0: Boy, what a story Brooke Wells has been. Ends up being selected second team All-American, 23 home runs, a career high, and she rips this one into left field. It's a base hit. Station to station. Good job getting it back in quickly by Simp and left, but what a start for Alabama. Two on with nobody out for Alexis Papillo.
1: Well, I think they've just been on an upswing. They were happy to get that number one seed. They didn't know if they'd get that nod, but they've been playing every ounce of a one seed, not only in postseason, but what a start here with these first two hitters.
0: Broke all the records in the weight room did Alexis Papillo when she rips the first pitch she sees foul. Senior out of Crystal Lake, Illinois. Transferred to Alabama from Northern Iowa. She was the Missouri Valley Conference Freshman of the Year in 2023.
3: Ball.
0: Takes the 0-1 pitch, low and away, 1-1. Got off to a great start this season and never really slowed down. 4.01 average, 60 runs batted in. Second on the team with 19 home runs. The lefty straight up in the box. Takes the 1-1 pitch high. Two balls and a strike.
1: Coach Murphy talked a little bit about Papillo and what she's meant to their team and how she not only brought some buy-in and work ethic, everybody kind of joined in with that. And it was the weight room. They said, we got to do that if we want to hit the ball harder and farther.
0: She swings and fouls this one back again. Rolls up. Hits off the facade of the press box and rolls back down. Alabama has hit the second most home runs in program history at 97. It's the most of Patrick Murphy's last three World Series teams. Kind of pales into that 200 for UCLA. Papillo chases, folds, swing and a miss, strike three, one away. Good pitch by Tinsley. She had Alexis Papillo tied all up.
1: Well, she was completely fooled on this outside pitch that was nowhere close to the zone. And as soon as she started her hands, she didn't even use her lower half. She just swung with her hands, and that's a great pitch by Tinsley.
0: Anna Roman, the freshman right fielder, takes the first pitch low and away, ball one. One of those youngsters that just came in and took a spot. One of two true freshmen in the starting lineup for Alabama head coach Patrick Murphy. The 1-0 is a little bit out. Two balls and no strikes. Bottom of the first inning, scoreless. Bama's put runners on first and second with one away. And now a 2-0 count to the dangerous Roman, who has 12 home runs and has driven in 42 on the season. She takes the off speed for strike one.
1: I think that's a good take. You have two balls, and that's a pitcher's pitch right there. You want to be looking early in the count as a hitter's count. You want to look for your pitch and lay off that off speed.
0: Two balls and a strike to Roman. She swings and bounces it softly to the right side. Gloved at second by Bragg. Throws to first and two away. Young moves to third. Wells off to second. There was no chance at all for Bragg to have a play at second. And obviously a third, so the easy play to first, two away. And here is Marley Giles. What a perspective on Giles. Battled through injuries and feels as close to 100% as you can feel. She has a chance to stake Bama to an early lead. You just, certain people we get a chance to talk to and you just

0: just immediately you're drawn to them. And Giles, you can see why she's a good teammate. First pitch low and in, ball one.
1: Yeah, she's somebody that just isn't flashy. She gets the job done. She's been very consistent in this five spot. They like her there. Right now, someone that's not going to give too big of a swing, but just going to try to stay through the ball and connect with it. We'll see if she can do something and capitalize on these runners in scoring position.
0: Second and third, two away. The 1-0 is low and in, 2-0. And keep an eye on Ramirez behind the plate, too. That's any way you can get a run when you have Jocelyn Brisky in the circle. You'll take it. Don't want to give up I hate to say cheap one on a wild pitch. The 2-0 just misses inside. Ball three. The UCLA fans are enraged. They thought that was at least strike one.
1: Well, Giles starting pretty close to the plate. I think they're trying to just take away that inside pitch from her.
0: A 3-0 pitch is right down the middle for strike one. Giles this season, 52 games played, 51 starts, missed a handful. Here comes the 3-1, and that's popped into foul territory down the right side. Is there room for Woolery? She leans over the camera well, but it's a roadie. And that camera well, for those unfamiliar with the setup here, Devin Park, juts out just a bit. A little bit further out than the actual dugout stairway that leads to the grandstands. But don't even know if they had that even with the dugout, if she would have had a chance. That landed well into the, I guess you could say, walkway in the front row. 3-2 pitch, ripped into left field. Bama's going to take the lead. It's down for a hit. Easily scoring is Young. It's one zip as Giles takes off for second. A clutch. Two out. Run scoring single, and advancing to second on the throw is Marley Giles, and it's 1-0 Bama.
1: Well, and that's what you got to do. You come out and you do not want to take too big of a swing. And what I like is that after fouling off the up and out pitch and she's able to stay alive, they try to come hard and inside, and she's able to turn on that pitch and collect a base hit and an RBI.
0: Teams that scored first have had a decisive advantage so far here today. Tennessee had the early three-run home run. Texas Tech jumped all over Mississippi State early in their run rule win. First pitch swing and a miss for Audrey Vandegrift, who had been the leadoff hitter for Alabama almost all of last year and then a majority of this season. Patrick Murphy made a change, and Vandegrift is taken to it. There's a pitch that nearly got away from Ramirez outside, a ball and a strike.
1: Well, she just has so much speed, and so you put her now in the middle of the lineup, and she's not only able to collect some RBIs, but she's able to use her speed as well around the bases.
0: Second and third, two away, 1-1 pitch, headed home. Bama up one, zip ground ball, first base, nice job by Woolery. Scoops, steps on the bag, inning over. That was a heck of a play on a ball that popped up late. Woolery stayed with it. Steps on the bag, inning over, damage done. UCLA has to dig out of a hole because Alabama strikes first. Two-out RBI single from Marley Giles. And as we head to the second, it's 1-0 Alabama. 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
0: 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What'd you make of the early approach from Alabama that has staked them, Leah, to a one-zip lead?
1: Yeah, I think it was a really good start to be able to get 1-2-3 in one of the toughest lineups in the entire country and then to come out and collect three hits and an RBI. I think that's huge to just put yourself on the board in the lead and to get a good start. And I know that they talked about winning each inning. Obviously, teams talk about that. If Jocelyn Brisky herself said, you know what? We actually think they're going to score. We expect them to. Our key is to score more and to not let there be any big innings.
0: Well, UCLA would like to answer. They'll lead things off with a talented freshman, the shortstop, Lena Garcia, first pitch. Miss a little bit in, one ball. 12 pitches in the first inning for Jocelyn Brisky. That's what you call efficient. 1-0. Brisky just missed. Two balls and no strikes. Set that Alabama defense. Taylor over at third with Hawkins at short. Playing pretty tight is Hawkins at short, covering that 5-6 hole. Here's the 2-0 pitch. Ripped foul down the right side. Young is over at second base. Jenna Young, their leadoff hitter. With Brooke Wells over at first, the battery of Brisky and Giles. Vandegrift's in left. Deep in center is White and Roman. Oh, what about 10 paces ahead of the warning track in the right? There's strike two right off that inside corner.
1: What do you have that left side you mentioned? Salen Hawkins at shortstop is pulled way over towards that 5-6 hole, and she's pretty deep. I think that's just where they know she likes to pull that ball.
0: Here comes the 2-2. Brisky bounces it to third. Nice job charging by yes. Taylor off the big hop. Throws a strike. One away. I was almost going to say bounce it right into the shift, but for the most part, I mean, Taylor didn't have to move it there.
1: Yeah, she didn't, and I think that's, you know, you see them not only go hard at her on that inside corner, you have your defense position there knowing she's a pole hitter, and so the key is to try to get her so where she can't get her barrel to that ball, and that was a nice pitch by Brisky.
0: Here's Bree Alejandra. First pitch to Bree is right on that inside edge, strike one. Jocelyn Brisky's 1-2-3 first inning was her 15th this season, which, according to the stats gurus, lead all of college softball. The 0-1. Ball. A little bit high. Which, by the way, that number seems incredibly low to me, which shows you just how hard it is to get a 1-2-3 inning as a pitcher. A ball and a strike. Bama's up one zip. Brisky has been as advertised. Alejandre takes strike two. Well, UCLA just looks very hesitant at the plate right now, Lee. I don't know if their game plan is to take as many pitches or really try to zone off something from Brisky, but they have not been aggressive so far at the plate. Swing and a miss on the 1-2. Blew it right by her. That is already the third strikeout of the game for Brisky, and there's two away for Alexis Ramirez.
1: Well, she throws that low rise ball, and one of the things she talked about is when she first came to Alabama, she didn't even have a drop ball, but now she's learned it, and she really likes to break that off the table, but then she'll come right back up and make you look up for the rise ball.
0: Two away to the junior catcher Ramirez, who swings through strike one. Alexis Ramirez. I mean, the lineup, the numbers are just ridiculous, but she's hitting .405 with 14 home runs and 45 runs batted in. The 0-1, right down the middle. I'll tell you, the thing that jumps out to me is Brisky is just pounding the zone right now.
1: Well, she doesn't walk many hitters, and what she's learned to do is be able to spin the ball through it to make break happen actually as they'd be making contact.
0: Brisky brings home the 0-2 and just misses low. A ball and two strikes.
1: So when she gets ahead, she's just really, really difficult because she gets you watching the one that ends up right in the zone, and then she has you chasing the one that's out.
0: Terms like dirty and filthy will be used a lot this weekend talking about Brisky. Like that. Cold strike three. Oh, my goodness. Somebody tell a friend to get to the radio and listen to what Jocelyn Brisky's doing to UCLA today. That is a 13-pitch inning. After a 12-pitch inning, she has struck out four of the six Bruins she's faced. And as we head to the bottom of the second inning, Alabama 1, UCLA nothing. From the Westwood 1 NCAA Radio Network, this is the Women's College World Series.
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0: The Women's College World Series is on Westwood One and your Alexa. 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Just say open Westwood One Sports to listen on Alexa. Along with the Hall of Famer, Leah Amico, I'm Chris Plank. Earlier today, Texas Tech and Tennessee moved on in the winner's bracket, which means we'll have a Mississippi State-Texas showdown tomorrow. In the other side of the bracket here tonight, someone's just trying to make their path a little bit easier, and that's a heck of a start for Jocelyn Brisky. Six up, six down, four strikeouts. What are you seeing from her?
1: Yeah, I mean, just all of her pitches working. She's really being able to place the pitches where she wants, and I think that's important, being able to locate but make it spin and move, coming in with confidence, coming in just cool, calm, and collected. And I think right now that's what it is. I mean, Coach Inoue Perez with UCLA told us, hey, the team that's going to win is the team that settles into their game first. And so right there, that's just a big first inning and a half for Alabama.
0: Ambry Taylor will lead things off. The true freshman out of Jasper, Alabama. Back to work for Taylor Tinsley. He's been in a bit of a slump, has Taylor. First pitch to the right-handed hitting third baseman is in for a strike. Just one for her last 14. Of course, that one hit was a pretty big one. It drove in a run against LSU in the clinching game of the Tuscaloosa Super Regionals. That's ripped foul down the left field line. Yeah, she didn't have a hit in the postseason until that RBI single against LSU. But she was coming off a 5-for-7 stretch. She fouls that one back. Against Arkansas and Florida in the SEC tournament quarterfinal, semifinal game, she went a combined 5-for-7 with 3 runs batted in and 2 runs scored. And then the bottom unfortunately fell out for Taylor. Streaky though, with her team up 1-0, she swings through strike 3 and there's one away, and that's a good start for Tinsley.
1: Yeah, that's what this game will do to you. It'll humble you real quick. You'll be the hero one day, and the next day, you're just struggling. And I think that later you get into the postseason, you get here to the Women's College World Series, every pitcher is elite. And so you have to be at your best. And I think most of all, just have short-term memory and try to have quality at-bats, because the season really starts over here.
0: There's Salen Hawkins. Wide open, Rod Carew-esque stance as the first pitch is in for a strike. Now, Carew, Larry Costigan would make sure to point out, was a lefty. Salen Hawkins from that right side of the plate. She is literally right in the middle of the plate. Her left foot is almost out of the batter's box. That's how open her stance is, and she takes strike two right over the inside edge.
1: Well, I see a lot of hitters will start with that open stance, but then it's the fact that she almost gets into a pure squat. I think that's what looks so different and unique about hers. But when you see hitters open like that, a lot of times they don't want that inside pitch, and so I won't be surprised to see them keep hammering.
0: 0-2 is hit hard to the right side. Diving play by Brad from her knees. Throws to first. Two away. What a play at second base by Kanaya Bragg. Hot shot. She went down and got it. And from her knees, gets out number two.
1: Taking that outside pitch hard. Kanaya Bragg was completely extended with her left glove hand. And she's able to come up with that and just make the short throw.
0: Here's Kristen White. Left-handed hitting, talented center fielder, shows bunt, takes it a little bit up. You do not want to see Kristen White on the base path, second on the team with 10 stolen bases. Senior hitting 360 on the season. Puts the ball in play, though, as that misses a little bit low. Two balls and no strikes. She'll make you field it. She's fast. So you got to be quick. Alejandre is in tight at third. Woolery is in tight at first. In fact, the entire infield is in for UCLA. There's strike one. Kind of the perfect makeup for a nine-hole hitter, isn't it? Speedy, can put the ball anywhere.
1: She really is. And
0: doesn't strike out a lot.
1: That's the difference between these two teams. UCLA, you're not going to see the big stolen base numbers. You're going to see a lot of power, but...
0: 2-1 is slapped to second. Nice job on the quick throw by Bragg, and that'll do it. That's got to feel good for Tinley after a 22-pitch inning. Three up and three down in the second. We head to the third. Alabama and UCLA are scoreless in the Women's College World Series. 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
0: 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Along with Leah Amico, I'm Chris Plank. 1-0 Alabama as we head to the top of the third inning. expected adjustments here from UCLA. It's not an offense that adjusts too terribly much. They have their kind of plan that Lisa Fernandez has put in place from them, but what do you need to see to start having some success off Brisky?
1: Well, first you have 7, 8, 9. It's their first time at bat, so I think a lot of them just seeing what type of spin and break Brisky has, but then second time through the lineup, maybe picking out a pitch that you saw early in the count and seeing if you can prepare and try to hit that one that's over the plate.
0: You mentioned 7, 8, 9. Sujin Berry, the Iowa transfer, will lead things off, and she swings at the first pitch and hits it deep to left field. Ranging back at the track is Vandegrift to make the catch, and there's one away. Might be the hardest hit ball from the Bruins today from Berry. There's not wind really to, I guess, calculate flags beyond the center field wall or at rest. What usually is a very windy time in the state of Oklahoma has been subdued here today as Kaniah Bragg, the freshman second baseman, takes a strike. Bragg, who has been, I tried to make her a freshman, a sophomore this year. She was all Big Ten second team. Right-handed bat with 18 home runs. Not bad to have 18 bombs in your 8-hole, and she's behind, no balls and 2 strikes. As Brisky continues to pound the zone. 387 average for Bragg. But behind 0-2 here. Brisky brings it home. Line drive right field. This is trouble. It's down for a hit. It's off the wall. And boy, Bragg looked like she pulled something as soon as she swung. Was very slow getting down to first base and is visibly hobbled. First hit for UCLA of the game. And immediately out of the dugout comes Kelly Inouye Perez. What'd you see?
1: Well, she has been battling an injury, and it's something that they said that, you know, we think she's going to play. We expect her to be in our lineup, and then we're going to kind of go from there. And so she did start this game. Really nice hit, but not even able to sprint down the line. I mean, she was jogging and clearly in pain in the way she's holding herself.
0: UCLA is going to bring in a pinch runner here. Looks like Mia Phillips is going to be called upon. And indeed it is. And then I guess we'll just watch. We'll watch that dugout. We'll watch whenever UCLA comes back out defensively to see whether or not Kaniah Bragg's going to be able to continue in this game. She's moving a little bit better getting to the dugout. But you could tell right away that she was in some trouble. Probably could have been extra bases for just about any other hitter in this lineup. But credit Roman out in right field. She did a great job getting that back in quickly. UCLA has its first base runner. And here's Jolena Lamar, the center fielder. First pitch to the freshman is low and in. Ball one, all freshman team in the Big Ten. Which, again, I apologize, is still kind of a hard thing to embrace, UCLA being in the Big Ten, but we'll get used to it at some point.
1: There's so much shifting.
0: 1-0. Pop sky high. Who's got it? Looks like Giles is going to make the play as she crashed into Wells. First baseman Brooke Wells came down is what looked to be just some vocal support, but it looks like Giles popped her in the mouth whenever she went to make that play, and now there is blood coming out of the either nose or mouth of Wells. Let's see on the replay here.
1: Well, Giles had turned to catch this ball, and the mask, as Giles went back, right behind her was Brooke Wells, but she took the face mask, catcher's mask, to her lip.
0: That's the second collision that Alabama has had. On the Megan Grant pop-up in the first inning, the shortstop Hawkins and the left fielder Vandegrift, I don't want to say collided because, I mean, she was able to hold on to the softball was Hawkins, but it was a dangerous play. Now, with Giles in, again, a situation that's tough, a pop-up that's, you know, right at home plate, catcher has her back turned. It's always a tough play. The first baseman is there to help. And, I mean, heck of a play made by Giles, but Wells just got a little bit too close, and now they're trying to work to stop the bleeding of her lip.
1: Yeah, it's one of those things that you know, that ball is up, and because Giles's back is turned to her, if she is calling it, you know, Wells is there so that if she sees that Giles doesn't track that ball, she's able to come up and still make that catch. But
0: doesn't appear to be in pain. The good news is that
1: she's going to get a fat lip and see if they can get it.
0: Well, that might be good news. But the good news is she's going to stay in the game. They didn't have to take her off the field to stitch her up. Looks like they've been able to stop the bleeding, but just busted her lip right open off the headgear slash face mask of Giles. Hey, let's not bury the lead, though. Two away after the one-out single, and for the second time today, Riley Slimp steps to the plate as UCLA will get its second look at Brisky. First pitch to Slimp is in for a strike. A strikeout victim in the first.
1: This is an important out right here. You do not want to have two runners on and Megan Grant come to the plate. You have two outs. This is the hitter to attack right now and get this out.
0: 1-0 Alabama. UCLA's first hit has a runner at first, but two outs, and that pitch just misses low and away. The Alabama fans now doth protest the call from our home plate umpire, Brett Higgins. One ball and a strike. Runner at first, two away. Pitch, swing and a miss. Chase the rise. Strike two. Again, unique defensive positioning on that left side of the infield for Patrick Murphy. That is a huge 5-6 hole. Now, as I say that, Taylor comes off the bag a bit, a few steps behind it. Here's the 1-2. Fouled back towards us. Didn't get the hop. 1-0 Alabama. Speaking of Giles, had the clutch two-out RBI to stake him to the lead. Now UCLA trying to answer. Slip, though, behind a ball and two strikes. The All-American Brisky rocks, fires, and wow, just missed on that. Ball two.
1: Well, I think that ball maybe was just a little bit low, but, man, what a take on that pitch.
0: 71 miles an hour out of the hand of Brisky. The 2-2 pitch. Boy, that also just misses a little bit out. Good eye, good take. Full count. Now, I guess the good news here on a full count pitch is that's a head start for Mia Phillips over at first. If anything gets down in the gap, she could probably score. The 3-2 pitch is lasered pretty deep to center field, and it's gone! Riley Slimp bombs one over the center field wall, and that Bruin bomb squad is in effect in Oklahoma City. 2-1 UCLA on home run number 201 on the season, and for Slimp, her 17th. They turned the game with one swing of the bat.
1: Well, and I talk about that second time through the lineup, but credit Kanaya Bragg for getting on. And then, really, a quality at bat by Slimp. She's able to take that pitch just out of the zone, stay alive, and get a 3-2 hitter's count. And then right there, takes the pitch at the top of the zone and keeps her hands up through it, drives it out of the park, and now they got to face Grant.
0: Brisky's scoreless inning streak comes to an end at 20 2/3 consecutive scoreless innings. 2-1 UCLA. Megan Grant takes the first pitch for strike one. And her unique between pitch routine. She almost goes down to a knee, puts her hand on her batter's helmet, told us it was just deep breathing is all it is. The 0-1 is swung on and drilled deep to right field. It's got a chance. Oh, it's gone! Megan Grant goes back to back, and the Bruin attack is definitely on track. They are no joke. Chalk up home run number 41 and the 88th run batted in on the season for Megan Grant, the All-American, and UCLA 3, Alabama 1, and for the 15th time this season, the Bruins have gone back to back.
1: And all of a sudden you're going to face Woolery, but Megan Grant, one of the best in the entire country, and that's the thing. You have back-to-back Grant and Woolery, two first-team All-Americans facing Jocelyn Brisky. Last time Brisky gets the better of them, and now second time through, it's Grant that takes all of it.
0: UCLA history as well, as Megan Grant has tied Stacey Neuvman's career home run record First pitch to Jordan Woolring is strike one. Rand broke Stacy's single season home run record. In fact, she broke every single season home run record. Woolring rips one into center field, falling fast. It's down for a hit in front of White in center field. The Bruins don't blink. It's 3-1, and they might not be done.
1: Well, and this inning completely started out different. After 1-2-3, 1-2-3, 1-2, first two innings, that first long fly ball, I mean, it was hit pretty well, just missed by Sujin Berry for an out, and then Kanaya Bragg got the hit. They did get the pop-up. That's the only easy out this inning that's happened. Every other ball has been hit hard by UCLA hitters.
0: Lance McMahon is out to talk with his talented pitcher, Brisky, to calm things down a bit. Megan Grant has already set the single-season home run record with 41 now. And that home run has tied her with Stacy Newman for the most career home runs in a UCLA Bruin uniform, as that is number 90 in the career of Megan Grant.
1: Well, and these are some of the people who have left a legacy, not only in the sport at UCLA, but in the world. I mean, some of the best to ever play the game. And so what a big honor to be able to tie that record, to be the one.
0: Here's Alina Garcia, first pitch. She swings and hits this one far and deep, but foul down the left field line. Whatever adjustment the Bruins have made, it's working. Wow. Garcia was one of the first hitters for UCLA that actually had some decent contact, grounded out to third back in the second inning, and she takes ball one a little bit low. 3-1, UCLA. Woolery at first. Alina Garcia waits. Here comes the 1-1. Good spot right over the outside edge. I mean, Jocelyn Brisky was cruising. She retired the first seven hitters she's faced, and now UCLA is four for its last five with two of those hits home runs. 1-2. Grounded foul towards that Alabama dugout. Boy, it is a party in the front row of the UCLA cheering section. Quiet for two and what would you say, two and a third?
1: Yeah.
0: And this all started with the Kanaya Bragg single.
1: And I think it's important to just say, hey, first time you see a pitcher, you tip your cap, you see what they have, you see the spin, and second time you make all the adjustments.
0: 1-2, yeah. Misses low, 2-2.
1: And I think it's important to put a lot of runs up because they do really rely on Taylor Tinsley. They don't have anything much behind her.
0: Good point. 2-2 pitch. Bounced foul at the plate. Lisa Fernandez has been challenged and charged to lead this offense. And I know that the diehard softball fans might question, what? But all these coaches have done a little bit of everything. The 2-2, swing and a miss. Brisky bounces back in a big way. We'll have more on Lisa's role with the hitters as the night rolls on. But for now, the Bruins have flexed their proverbial power muscle. Two home runs. They go back to back in the third. And as we head to the bottom half of the third inning, UCLA now leads it 3-1. 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
21: Obviously huge, you know, and this isn't the first time she's done it. She's gotten us back to the World Series, you know, literally the last 3 years. So with that being said, I am grateful that she's in great shape. And, you know, she wants to do whatever she can for the team. And here we are on the last, you know, the last lap. And it's our opportunity. The good thing is she's in a great place. She's feeling good. She's ready to compete. And the team is ready to have her back, which is what the team decided for this season. We need to hit to be able to win. And that's a big part of why she's willing to do whatever she can for the team. They're playing for each other.
0: It's UCLA head coach Kelly Inouye-Perez in her 20th season. And as unique of a situation as she's had, where they're riding one pitcher, and it's Taylor Tinsley. Alabama struck first, but that offense has stepped up and given her the cushion that they've given her all year long.
1: Well, and I think that's when you just try not to do too much, but instead let your defense play behind you. Just go right at these hitters and let the defense work. They said it was the off-speed or off in the off season, she really made a difference.
0: There's a line drive off the glove of Tinsley. It ricochets to second. The throw not in time, and Jenny Young has reached. First pitch swinging, and she ripped it right off the glove of Tinsley. Now the attempted play by Mia Phillips, who is in at second base, came up just short, and Tinsley almost caught it. But it was a hard hit ball right back up the middle, and for the second time today, Jenny Young is aboard. Coach Perez is out of the dugout, and I think they want to go out and check on Tinsley. Lisa Fernandez is going to make the walk from the Bruin dugout. Well, so one storyline we need to go ahead and catch up on here is that UCLA, we do see a new second baseman in the game, and it's Mia Phillips. So, you know, maybe an opportunity to bring back in Bragg when it circles back around in her spot in the lineup? I don't know, but with UCLA up 3-1 right now, even if Bragg can't go the rest of the way, Leah, she really set the tone for this team in getting that rally started in the third.
1: Yeah, she did. She did a great job. And, you know, we talked about second time through a lineup. We saw what the Bruins are doing, but it's the same thing now because all of a sudden top of lineups coming around again, and Jenny Young was the one to score in the first inning for them. And so it's all about adjustments. And I think the talk is just a reminder of like, hey, we just got to shut this down. The biggest thing, again, don't let teams have big innings. Do your job. Let's get out of this one quick.
0: Now, and you want to punch back after the big inning UCLA just had. Brooke Wells takes the first pitch. High. Wells singled back in the first. She bats here with a runner at first and nobody out, and her team down 3-1 in the bottom of the third inning. Tinsley, a little longer walk to the back of the circle. She's ready now. The 1-0. This is low, 2-0. Oh, they called that a strike. Ho, ho, ho. The UCLA fans were cheering. The Bama fans were enraged. A ball and a strike. That looked to be well off the plate and low. Here comes the 1-1. Swing and a miss, strike two. Keep an eye on Jenna Young over at first base. You know, Patrick Murphy was joking about trying to steal so many bases early, and he's like, why would I do that? We're hitting home runs. We'll see if that's in play here. It is, and as Wells is overmatched. Hensley nods as she throws one right by her. Strikeout number three on the game, and there's one away.
1: When she's going way away with her curveball to the right-handed hitters, it's not even close. And I think that you would stay in that zone. I mean, they're not going to, even if they do make contact, there's nothing they can do with that same pitch. We'll see if they try to stay there.
0: Alexis Papillo can tie this game with one swing of the bat. She takes a ball on a pitch that buckled her knees a bit. Pillow, a strikeout victim. She was fooled back in the first inning. Lefty, power, strength. That's Alexis Papillo. Hits one hard to second, bounces off Phillips, picks it up. The only play will be to first, and there's two away. Good job by Mia Phillips. Because Alabama's been wearing out that right side of the field right now. And Phillips fresh into the game. Probably could have been a double play ball if she fielded it cleanly, but got the sure out.
1: Well, I like that she was able to use her body and just allowed that ball to drop right in front of her when she wasn't able to glove it up and make the play at first base.
0: Here's Anna Roman. Left-handed hitting freshman right fielder. 0-for-1 on the day, grounded out to second on a really nice play. Now a ball in the dirt. The runner takes off for third, and Jenna Young's going to get it as Ramirez looked like she got caught up as soon as she blocked it. It barely got away from her, and she kind of tumbled a bit and wasn't able to make a throw. Aggressive. It didn't take much. At Leah Miko speed, taking it back.
1: Definitely not that, but I love the aggressiveness. And as soon as you see that ball down and they're not able to put a hand on it, you take off. They have two outs, so you got to do anything you can.